0: This is a message from the Zuni Fish and Wildlife Department. Attention, reminding all hunters, tribal ONA, NZR, NZS, and general public, that hunting applications are due on before June 5th, 2026, before 4 p.m. All application fee payments must be paid on before June 5th, 2026, before 4 p.m. Please be sure to get your applications in before the deadline. For any questions, please contact the Zuni Fish and Wildlife Department at 505-782-5851.
1: Kishi, Cotton Town, Adai, look at Councilman Virginia Chavez here to do a PSA regarding the 2026 New Mexico State early voting that is taking place for the New Mexico State elections that is occurring from now until Saturday, May 30th, 2026 at the Zuni Tribal Building Conference Room. This election is for the state of New Mexico and not the Zuni Tribal election. The Zuni Tribal election will take place later this year on August 11th for the primary election and December 8th for the general election. The polls for the state election are open from 9 a.m. to 5 p.m. through Saturday, May 30th. Please take advantage of this opportunity to vote early so you won't have to stand in line to vote on June 2nd, 2026. For the state primary election. If you are not yet registered to vote and are 18 years of age and older, you can register to vote at the polling site and can vote afterwards. Please bring a valid ID with you when you register to vote. For those of you who chose to vote through an absentee ballot, we thank you for doing that. Absentee ballots were due on May 19th, but if you forgot to mail your ballot and you still have it, you can place it in the blue absentee voter mailbox that is located outside in front of the tribal building. Or you can bring your ballot to the polling site on June 2nd during primary election day. The polls will be open from 7 a.m. to 7 p.m. on June 2nd. Polls will also be open at the Black Rock Fire Station on primary election day for those who live in that area and can vote there on June 2nd. If you are not able to vote early from now until Saturday, May 30th, please make every effort to vote on June 2nd for the primary election. Based on the June 2nd primary election, the candidates receiving the most votes will advance onto the state general election that will take place in November of this year. We encourage everyone to vote in this state election because it is very important and helps our community. Voting for our state legislators helps our community receive funding at the state and federal levels. It is because of these funds that many of us have jobs and our people get various types of assistance, such as food stamps, food distribution, social services, TANF, general assistance, LIHEAP, for utility assistance, IHS hospital services, audiology services, optical services, school education for our children and school buildings, Head Start funding, roads, airport, libraries, radio station fundings, senior center fundings for both services and buildings, tribal courts, healthy lifestyles programs, wellness center, detention center services, safety shelters, firefighters, police, game and fish, veterinary services, Oshawa Transit, transfer station, water and sewer infrastructure, Zuni Housing Authority, BIA, veteran services and benefits, Veterans Park, and so much more. So as you can see, our people in our community benefits from the funding we receive. So don't forget to vote so that we can continue to receive these funds that helps our people and our community. Make every effort to do your civic duty and go out and vote for our state legislators.

0: 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Never, ever become a minivan mom. And you'd never give them your phone for a quiet dinner.
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1: Kashi, le hot now and don silver and aho, he hot now and don eanikin now, he hot now and don chowe. Maluka, don now and da poopo, Arden, Kukati. This Kashi radio and one last of cut, don now and look at cars. Ben and Deus and that hunger less than up the don now hot aka, you yag and eha. Look at Kella hot aka. Better than that, Matt Dunn. Are you young up? Hot now and done. E. Quan again, I quit up. Hot now and done. Ah, hot eh. Nice up done, cars letting that hunger. Yes, it will up at done. Ah, the honor in all means of communications. And I wanted to take it upon myself to come up and at least try, you know, to lobby, reach out to each and every one of you. And advocate what a significant time we are at the crossroads of where all the uncertainties of everything is coming down with the administration at the nation's capital. And the reason why I want to open up by making that comment is because there's been many, many, many trips that I've been able to make the time and be out there with all our congressional representatives, either with regarding our Suni River Basin House hearings, Senate hearings, and other critical lobbying advocacy with all our congressional folks out there. And realistically and ideally, our congressional representatives have been there for us for the past 3 years. We're on our fourth year. We're on our final leg of our four-year term, and knowing that things that are happening really needs to be underscored back to our community, back to our people, for the sake of the generations of today, tomorrow, and beyond. Because in our own Zuni philosophy, way of life and understanding, kwa yam ko leo san a to a te a te na na kwa han ayu ya na look at hot now and philosophy as a significant part of our traditions. You know, it's not really to undermine anyone. We're all living in the most largest pueblo here in Zuni Pueblo with so many opinions, critics, and whatever you want to call it that flies all different directions. But I think the crux of the issue is that are we really truly projecting hope on awan, koplea han atigantiha, especially our children, their education, their health, their nutrition, everything that's going on that's going to continue beyond our control, because look at hopetunana, it connects right to it. It correlates right to it. And what I mean by making that statement is 2026 primary election day. And that's going to be for all the federal offices. And I just kind of echoed off about our United States senators, our United States representatives within District 1, 2, and 3. As well as the state, district, and metropolitan offices for the governor, lieutenant governor, secretary of state, attorney general, state auditor, state treasurer. Look at what, look at the gachi, awan, equani, dequin, deona, usana, le, lesi, dequin, quas demsa, ho, ampenan, illapa. It's early voting. Banan kwaike. Early voting. Banan kwaike te an. I looked into it and the numbers have always been significantly low. You know, it's just about maybe 240 plus numbers that made an effort to step up to the polls and do the early voting. I really don't know how many ballots were, early voting ballots were requested as well. Nonetheless, it's kind of really disappointing, and I'm just speaking from a realistic point of view because it doesn't matter what administration it is. Whatever that we're dependent upon, it's being supplemented through the state, through the federal, what have you. You know, we conveniently blame that administration that's currently in place without understanding and substantiating because, you know, that's as far as that we can take it upon ourselves and not really look into the mirror and to say, well, maybe I'm a contributor to what's going on with our daily livelihoods. And the most important part about this is that in Washington, and everybody in Washington, D.C., all our congressional representatives, they have information of all the districts they represent in terms of numbers. So a lot of that is always based on substance of concern. And having that experience and understanding and knowledge, I hope that our younger generations with much more of a higher tier of mindset will start understanding and looking forward to say, how exactly is it that we're all going to survive? Because in general, my understanding is that we're 10,000 plus here in our homeland that's called Pueblo of Zuni, under the Zuni organization, federally known as the Zuni tribe. But from a technical point of view or a substantial point of view, it's all of you that gives any sitting administration the sovereignty, the authority, the power to speak for you. But that's diminishing faster than it can be controlled. And what's happening to that is that with the current administration at the nation's capital, they take advantage of those kind of circumstances and situations, and like in Washington, the latest I heard about 2 weeks ago, Trump's budget is looking at expecting about 40% or more cuts into the minority areas, whatever that we feel like we're privileged to in terms of Washington and Hewakitechi and Ateapa. Likewise, Luan Emsu Yalakin, the state Awan, Quat Hetanawaka, Quat Hunka Lukka, Quat Letna, Ed Penakatea Melekwap. I'm concerned about the uncertainty of the future of our children and the generations that's going to be becoming, I guess, hostage to these undesirable situations where you know, I'm sorry to say it that way, but that's a realistic point of view in why I have to say that's awan dasha nem kin teat in anapat. Majority of us, dumtun teat ma. You know, we're so quick to point a finger to find fault or what have you, but this is reality. Is primary election. That's not the don't that queen this summer, huh? You still have the opportunity during primary election. You can show up in person, register, and vote right then and there. They'll allow you. We need numbers. We need numbers to make sure that our current senators, United States representatives that represent all our districts within their control, you know, have the ability to continue lobbying, fighting for our sovereignty. Because that's at Magdena as well, at the nation's capital. Look at what's letting up there, letting up up there. What's going on? One state of New Mexico from the state, district, and metropolitan offices. Ma is ton lag lugandan tapu bachi chipolo wa shivani ta uksanachi. 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We're the ones that are paying the price in terms of what we're going through with all these uncertainties. And it's a gray area. You know, I just kind of really wanted to share that with each and every one of you because I'm asking, please, eat in a panna, shamle, kwile le kya wan kwaina lak sun han kwinta, kwile le kya kwinte china, lukya isna, hot na wan. 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Kas don lihiu hati ya kena wanak ya don yam le na sema kui iwe kena nan ma hinik ten le na tap anan kuin kwa ele shukwa. You know, it's your right to exercise your civil rights, to step up to the polls. Kwa tom ton a shuwa te your New Mexico state citizens as well were federally recognized as Native Americans. From another tier, I'm not trying to criticize anyone from this point of view, but this is reality of what we need to start sharing with each other. So hopefully we understand this for the sake of our children, the newborn, the unborn, and beyond that, especially with our elders. Suwalan kwa san m aho ayan illa wa mepte. you know, what's left of it in Ireland are state programs, federal funded programs, Medicaid, Medicare, that's it, that's a quick Awian on. You know, my point is, who do we blame? That's another critical part of why I wanted to just say this openly from the heart, you know, as your governor. Because like I stated, you can register the same day, get to the polls and vote the same day.
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1: Flatta, Jaden Sihle.
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4: Keshi, Kotontan Adai, look at Councilman Virginia Chavez here to do a PSA regarding the 2026 New Mexico State early voting that is taking place for the New Mexico State elections that is occurring from now until Saturday, May 30th, 2026 at the Zuni Tribal Building Conference Room. This election is for the state of New Mexico and not the Zuni tribal election. The Zuni tribal election will take place later this year on August 11th for the primary election and December 8th for the general election. The polls for the state election are open from 9 a.m. to 5 p.m. through Saturday, May 30th. Please take advantage of this opportunity to vote early so you won't have to stand in line to vote on June 2nd, 2026. For the state primary election. If you are not yet registered to vote and are 18 years of age and older, you can register to vote at the polling site and can vote afterwards. Please bring a valid ID with you when you register to vote. For those of you who chose to vote through an absentee ballot, we thank you for doing that. Absentee ballots were due on May 19th, but if you forgot to mail your ballot and you still have it, you can place it in the blue absentee voter mailbox that is located outside in front of the tribal building. Or you can bring your ballot to the polling site on June 2nd during primary election day. The polls will be open from 7 a.m. to 7 p.m. on June 2nd. Polls will also be open at the Black Rock Fire Station on primary election day for those who live in that area and can vote there on June 2nd. If you are not able to vote early from now until Saturday, May 30th, please make every effort to vote on June 2nd for the primary election. Based on the June 2nd primary election, the candidates receiving the most votes will advance onto the state general election that will take place in November of this year. We encourage everyone to vote in this state election because it is very important and helps our community. Voting for our state legislators helps our community receive funding at the state and federal levels. It is because of these funds that many of us have jobs and our people get various types of assistance, such as food stamps, food distribution, social services, TANF, general assistance, LIHEAP for utility assistance, IHS hospital services, audiology services, optical services, school education for our children and school buildings, Head Start funding, roads, airport, libraries, radio station fundings, senior center fundings for both services and buildings, tribal courts, healthy lifestyles programs, wellness center, detention center services, safety shelters, firefighters, police, game and fish, veterinary services, Oshawa Transit, transfer station, water and sewer infrastructure, Zuni Housing Authority, BIA, veteran services and benefits, Veterans Park, and so much more. 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Elahqua, Tonya Tonkokshi Sunna Kenaptu.

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0: Join the Zuni Hospital in partnership with the Zuni Healthy Lifestyles Program in a diabetes awareness event, in healthy feet and a happy life, in caring for our feet. 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So join the Zuni Hospital with the Zuni Healthy Lifestyles Program, and all are welcome to join Healthy Feet and Happy Life, a diabetes awareness event in caring for our feet.
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1: And here's Heather with the weather.
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1: Join us for the 5th Bears Ears Conservation Corps, Summer 2026. 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

0: Join the Zuni Hospital in partnership with the Zuni Healthy Lifestyles Program in a diabetes awareness event in Healthy Feet and a Happy Life in Caring for Our Feet. 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So join the Zuni Hospital with the Zuni Healthy Lifestyles Program, and all are welcome to join Healthy Feet and Happy Life, a diabetes awareness event in caring for our feet.
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1: 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Ben and Deus and that hunger less than up the dot now ho ak ayo yagan iha. Look at Kella ho akya. Beton and that mat done. Ayo yanapa. Hot now and done. E quani can I quit up. Hot now and done. Ah ho e. Last of done cars letting that hunger. Yes, it will, but then add the honor in all means of communications. And I wanted to take it upon myself to come up and at least try, you know, to lobby, reach out to each and every one of you and advocate what a significant time we are at the crossroads of where all the uncertainties of everything is coming down with the administration at the nation's capital. And the reason why I want to open up by making that comment is because there's been many, many, many trips that I've been able to make the time and be out there with all our congressional representatives, either with regarding our Zuni River Basin House hearings, Senate hearings, and other critical lobbying advocacy with all our congressional folks out there. And realistically and ideally, our congressional representatives have been there for us for the past 3 years. We're on our fourth year. We're on our final leg of our four-year term. And knowing that things that are happening really needs to be underscored back to our community, back to our people, for the sake of the generations of today, tomorrow, and beyond. Because in our own Zuni philosophy, way of life and understanding, look at Hanawan philosophy as a significant part of our traditions. You know, it's not really to undermine anyone. We're all living in the most largest Pueblo here in Zuni Pueblo with so many opinions, critics, and whatever you want to call it that flies all different directions. But I think the crux of the issue is that are we really truly projecting hope on awan, koplea han atekantiha, especially our children, their education, their health, the nutrition, everything that's going on, that's going to continue beyond our control, because look at Hopetanana, it connects right to it. It correlates right to it. And what I mean by making that statement is 2026 primary election day, and that's going to be for all the federal offices. And I just kind of echoed off about our United States senators, our United States representatives within District 1, 2, and 3, as well as the state, district, and metropolitan offices for the governor, lieutenant governor, secretary of state, attorney general, state auditor, state treasurer. Look at what look lots of gachi awan equani de queen deona usana le lessi de queen quas demsa hot and penan illapa car hot and de queen usana awan set my queen nakja quas look at haitoshna akahan lewi hot awilintinia usana akahotona awashua gania kalapa is early voting. Banan kwaike, usana early voting, banan kwaike te'an. I looked into it and the numbers have always been significantly low. You know, it's just about maybe 240 plus numbers that made an effort to step up to the polls. And do the early voting. I really don't know how many ballots were, early voting ballots were requested as well. Nonetheless, it's kind of really disappointing, and I'm just speaking from a realistic point of view because it doesn't matter what administration it is. Whatever that we're dependent upon, it's being supplemented through the state, through the federal, what have you. You know, we conveniently blame that administration that's currently in place without understanding and substantiating couple of awa kapa. Because, you know, that's as far as that we can take it upon ourselves and not really look into the mirror and to say, well, maybe I'm a contributor to what's going on with our daily livelihoods. And the most important part about this is that on Washington, and everybody in Washington, D.C., all our congressional representatives, they have information of all the districts they represent in terms of numbers. So a lot of that is always based on substance of concern. And having that experience and understanding and knowledge, I hope that our younger generations with much more of a higher tier of mindset will start understanding and looking forward to say, how exactly is it that we're all going to survive? Because in general, my understanding is that we're 10,000 plus here in our homeland that's called Pueblo of Zuni, under the Zuni organization, federally known as the Zuni tribe. But from a technical point of view or a substantial point of view, it's all of you that gives any sitting administration the sovereignty, the authority, the power to speak for you. But that's diminishing faster than it can be controlled. And what's happening to that is that with the current administration at the nation's capital, they take advantage of those kind of circumstances and situations, and like Washington and the latest I heard about 2 weeks ago, Trump's budget is looking at expecting about 40% or more cuts into the minority areas, whatever that we feel like we're privileged to in terms of Washington and Hewa Kedeche and Adeapa. Likewise, Luan Emsu Yalakin, the state Awan, Kwat Hetanawaka, Kwat Hunka Lukta, Kwat Letna, Ed Penakate and Melekwa. I'm concerned about the uncertainty of the future of our children and the generations that's going to be becoming, I guess, hostage to these undesirable situations where You know, I'm sorry to say it that way, but that's a realistic point of view in why I have to say that's but majority of us, you know, we're so quick to point a finger to find fault or what have you, but this is reality. primary election, that's not the don't that quintish shama, huh? You still have the opportunity during primary election. You can show up in person, register, and vote right then and there. They'll allow you. We need numbers. We need numbers to make sure that our current senators, United States representatives that represent all our districts within their control, you know, have the ability to continue lobbying, fighting for our sovereignty. Because that's at Magdena as well, at the nation's capital. Look at what's letting up there, letting up up there. What's an usana da? Eats at man up up. Listic let da lich conte. Hot now one state of New Mexico from the state, district, and metropolitan offices. Ma is ton lag lugandan tapu bachi. Tipolo wa shivani da usanachi. Ian Ishua Tunona, the Secretary of State, Attorney General, State Auditors, State Treasurers, Usana Kwas, Hot Awan Shimakya, Ulah Nan Yaknapa, Ulah Nan Tekwin Penan Illapa, Kwakwat on Lek on Hong Kong, Tom Tekena, a humpish, and a chikah lab, Kwakwat on Man Lay now, my leg up. 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

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We're the ones that are paying the price in terms of what we're going through with all these uncertainties, and it's a gray area. You know, I just kind of really wanted to share that with each and every one of you, because I'm asking, please, it's enough on the shamle, quilelekya wan kwaina lak sunhan quinta, quilelekya quinte china, lukya isno, hot na wan voting polls on that call. It's enough on lak money kishualan tap, ta lishkawanan, ta it's enough on you of ma, dump don yanse lionan, don hosti kostan amanan. Tan itse nena wapma. Hot na wan yale na tap akiyu te chi. Ukwaton na. Lukya lak general election. Le kon haito. 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Iwi ke na nan. Ma hinik ten le na tap. Anan kwin kwa ele shukwa. You know, it's your right to exercise your civil rights, to step up to the polls. You're New Mexico state citizens as well. We're federally recognized as Native Americans from another tier. And I'm not trying to criticize anyone from this point of view, but this is reality of what we need to start sharing with each other. So hopefully we understand this for the sake of our children, the newborn, the unborn, and beyond that, especially with our elders. You know, what's left of it, state programs, federal funded programs, Medicaid, Medicare, you know, my point is, who do we blame? That's another critical part of why I wanted to just say this openly from the heart, you know, as your governor. Because Anan queen, I share cause, telling a din no up ma. Cut no peg or chop chimps on this achana, cut you head of sugar. Then I can look at this folding deck queen. Don't know one look out one pen and eat luck and ear get up ma. This summer, huh? Don't eat in an unquiet. Like I stated, you can register the same day, get to the polls and vote the same day. Ma leo, I can look at deck queen, don't know how. Don't take my queen's umme. Don't tell one another.

And we are looking at 34 minutes after 8 o'clock a.m. This is KSHI Zuni Radio 90.9 FM, Clapton, Awandake. Good morning and welcome to the Tuesday Indian Hour. And I'll be bringing you your favorite Native American tunes here on Kishi Radio. So we hope you can stick around and listen to what we have today as far as the entertainment goes. Look at like the Indian Hour and one dot now and hot. So a quick reminder from the Zuni Food Distribution Program for those families who participate in this program. They have begun the food distribution for the month of June. So again, you can stop on by from 9 o'clock a.m. to 3:30 p.m. and they are open during the lunch hour as well. So stop on by, pick up your food benefits for the month of June. And if you have questions, you can contact the program 782-4463 or 782-4464. And starting it off for the Indian Hour, I have Patrick Sandoval, as well as Navajo two-step song. Look at Kelahom Patrick Sandoval and then Ikoshnada Ba Abajawan two-step Honikoshnawa.

Take a

0: WSHI.
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0: Kashi, le hot now and don shovel and ah hot you hot now and don ianikin now we hot now and don chawe. But look at dot now and da poopo arden kukati. This Kashi radio and one last of cut dot now and look at cars. Ben and Deus and that hunger less than up the dot now hot ak ayo yagan iha. Look at Kella hot akka. Better than that, Matton. Are you yanapa? Hot now and done equan again, I quit up. Hot now and done. Ah, hot eh. Nice up done, cast it in a hunkered. Yes, it will up at done. Ah, the honor in all means of communications. And I wanted to take it upon myself to come up and at least try, you know, to lobby, reach out to each and every one of you. And advocate what a significant time we are at the crossroads of where all the uncertainties of everything is coming down with the administration at the nation's capital. And the reason why I want to open up by making that comment is because there's been many, many, many trips that I've been able to make the time and be out there with all our congressional representatives, either with regarding our Zuni River Basin House hearings, Senate hearings, and other critical lobbying advocacy with all our congressional folks out there. And realistically and ideally, our congressional representatives have been there for us for the past 3 years. We're on our fourth year. We're on our final leg of our four-year term, and knowing that things that are happening really needs to be underscored back to our community, back to our people, for the sake of the generations of today, tomorrow, and beyond. Because in our own Zuni philosophy, way of life and understanding, look at now and philosophy as a significant part of our traditions. You know, it's not really to undermine anyone. We're all living in the most largest pueblo here in Zuni Pueblo with so many opinions, critics, and whatever you want to call it that flies all different directions. But I think the crux of the issue is that are we really truly projecting hope on awan, koplea han atekantiha, especially our children, their education, their health, their nutrition, everything that's going on, that's going to continue beyond our control, because look at hope, it connects right to it. It correlates right to it. And what I mean by making that statement is 2026 primary election day. And that's going to be for all the federal offices. And I just kind of echoed off about our United States senators, our United States representatives within District 1, 2, and 3. As well as the state, district, and metropolitan offices for the governor, lieutenant governor, secretary of state, attorney general, state auditor, state treasurer. Look at what, look at what you are doing. Take queen, Delana, Usana, let's see, take queen, what's them, sir? Hot and pen and ill. God, hot and dead queen, usana, awan, set my queen, nakya. God, look at haitoshna, akyahan, lewi, hot awi lintinia. Usana, akya hot dona, awashu again, yakalapa. It's early voting, banan kwaike. Usana, early voting, banan kwaike, dean. I looked into it, and the numbers have always been significantly low. You know, it's just about maybe 240 plus numbers that made an effort to step up to the polls and do the early voting. I really don't know how many maybe ballots were early voting ballots were requested as well. Nonetheless, you it's kind of really disappointing, and I'm just speaking from a realistic point of view because it doesn't matter what administration it is. Whatever that we're dependent upon, it's being supplemented to the state, to the federal, what have you. You know, we conveniently blame that administration that's currently in place without understanding and substantiating because, you know, that's as far as that we can take it upon ourselves and not really look into the mirror and to say, well, maybe I'm a contributor to what's going on with our daily livelihoods. And the most important part about this is that in Washington, and everybody in Washington, D.C., all our congressional representatives, they have information of all the districts they represent in terms of numbers. So a lot of that is always based on substance of concern. And having that experience and understanding and knowledge, I hope that our younger generations with much more of a higher tier of mindset will start understanding and looking forward to say, how exactly is it that we're all going to survive? Because in general, my understanding is that we're 10,000 plus here in our homeland that's called Pueblo of Zuni, under the Zuni organization, federally known as the Zuni tribe. But from a technical point of view or a substantial point of view, it's all of you that gives any sitting administration the sovereignty, the authority, the power to speak for you. But that's diminishing faster than it can be controlled. And what's happening to that is that with the current administration at the nation's capital, they take advantage of those kind of circumstances and situations. And like Washington, the latest I heard about 2 weeks ago, Trump's budget is looking at expecting about 40% or more cuts into the minority areas, whatever that we feel like we're privileged to in terms of Washington and Hewa Kedeche and Adeapa. Likewise, Luan Mtsu Yalakin, the state Awan, called Hetanawaka. I'm concerned about the uncertainty of the future of our children and the generations that's going to be becoming, I guess, hostage to these undesirable situations where I'm sorry to say it that way, but that's a realistic point of view in why I have to say that's but majority of us, you know, we're so quick to point a finger to find fault or what have you, but this is reality. Primary election, let's not do that. Quintish huh? You still have the opportunity during primary election. You can show up in person, register, and vote right then and there. They'll allow you. We need numbers. We need numbers to make sure that our current senators, United States representatives that represent all our districts within their control, you know, have the ability to continue lobbying, fighting for our sovereignty. Because that's at Makdena as well, at the nation's capital. Look at what's letting up the letting up up the quahan usana ta eats at man up map ma listic leta lichkante hot now one state of New Mexico from the state, district and metropolitan offices ma iston lag lukanan tapu bachi chipolawa shivani ta usanachi ian ishua tunona tap ta secretary of state, Attorney General, State Auditor, State Treasurers, Usana Kwas, Hot Awan Shimakya, Ulah Nan Yaknapa, Ulah Nan Tekwim Penan Illapap, Kwakwat on Lek on Hong Kong, Dom Tekena, a humpish, Anachikah Lab, Kwakwat on Man Lay now, my leg up. Hun Arthur Shaman Kakot on Yatina Peko, Hoster Chip, my son could let Natitana Nakis. Washington and Comas Cotton across Hotness Arman at Supermanaker. Arthur, she listened up there, Cots and Ula, Nay, Tom Costerchip, Hershock up on Washington, Tom Totten at Quihon, look at Benna, there, Cotton, Shamwa Cotton at Beckwood, Uncle Cot Hunter, there, me, Hot now and Chowie. Look, look on you, Desh Latin. Delos it decay, decay, see. That's not the crop on dead to napa. Come much cotna. Dot quad ito, yepna, dot wadi henny up. Come much cotna, dot hair as a quain. Dot yam gakunulan, dot ito gan happy a gawe. Quat a stemsa. Ah, we de yapan anima lehapa. 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Hos nostatus ulap na quain. Quat a ch. Isak na potie, kas pocha dech. We're the ones that are paying the price in terms of what we're going through with all these uncertainties, and it's a gray area. You know, I just kind of really wanted to share that with each and every one of you, because I'm asking, please, it's in a banna, shamle, kile le kya wan kwai na lak sun han quinta. Quililica quintechina, Luca is not hot now and voting polls and that car. It's enough and like money casual and that Dalishkawan and that it's enough and new of ma. Dumped on Yanset Leon and done Hosticost and Awan and done it's in the now of ma. Hot now and Yalena, that a cute dechi, Ukwadonna. Look at the general election, let on high top, on Hong Kong Yam, look at cars, don't the few hatia can now and aka, don't yam let not semaqui, e weekend and mahinik then let not up, anan queen quaile shukwa. You know, it's your right to exercise your civil rights, to step up to the polls. Quat dumped on ashua de your New Mexico state citizens as well, were federally recognized as Native Americans from another tier. And I'm not trying to criticize anyone from this point of view, but this is reality of what we need to start sharing with each other. So hopefully we understand this for the sake of our children, the newborn, the unborn, and beyond that, especially with our elders, quatsot now and this suwalan quatsan m aho ayan illawan mepte. You know, what's left of it, ma'awan ta state programs, federal funded programs, Medicaid, Medicare, quatsakyahan, desa mak a desa kwi awian on You know, my point is, who do we blame? That's another critical part of why I wanted to just say this openly from the heart, you know, as your governor. Because like I stated, you can register the same day, get to the polls and vote the same day.
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0: WSHI.
1: The Trump administration says it will not violate a court order. The order is about the president's $1.8 billion pool of money to pay people who claim that past administrations targeted them. Democrats and Republicans in Congress have opposed the fund since it was announced.
2: A judge temporarily blocked the administration from creating it last week. And Monday, the Justice Department said it would, quote, abide by that temporary ruling.
1: Here to make sense of all this is NPR political reporter Elena Moore. So, Elena, a lot of back and forth on this. Chop it up for us.
3: Yeah, so this all connects back to a different lawsuit. Back in February, President Trump announced he was suing his own government over a 2019 leak of his tax records. So he sued the IRS for $10 billion. But then last month, when a federal judge in Florida overseeing that case started questioning its merits, Trump dropped the case and the administration announced a settlement where the Justice Department would start this anti-weaponization fund to compensate people who were allegedly targeted by the government for their political beliefs. And A, that drew bipartisan backlash and concerns that it could be used to pay people who were convicted for storming the Capitol on January 6th.
1: What did the Trump administration have to say about that?
3: Well, in a statement on X Monday, the Department of Justice said it strongly disagrees with the court's ruling. The DOJ also defended who would qualify for this fund, saying it was available to anybody who was, quote, weaponized, targeted, or persecuted, whether they were Democrat, Republican, conservative, independent, or otherwise, end quote. NPR also reached out to the White House for a comment, but a White House spokesperson pointed to this same statement.
1: All right, so it's paused, but is paused going to eventually lead to stopped?
3: Right. Well, at this moment, that is unclear. Right now, it's on hold, and the federal judge in Virginia overseeing the case has to decide whether that temporary restraining order should be permanent. There's a hearing scheduled for June 12th, next week, but we really can't say how the judge will rule, and we don't know how the administration will respond. So a bit of a holding pattern right now, and that's notable because this has caused a lot of headaches for the White House. You know, we don't see Republicans break with the president very often, but this is an issue where there has been some rare pushback within the party. Even after the DOJ's statement yesterday about, you know, abiding by the court's decision, we saw multiple Senate Republicans push for the White House to just end the fund.
1: Yeah, so what might this mean for the president's agenda?
3: Well, remember, the midterms are fast approaching, and Republicans are trying to score some legislative wins. But we've already seen this fund become a distraction. Last month, it derailed Republicans' plans to pass some $70 billion for immigration enforcement. Senate Republicans want to try again to pass it this week, but the anti-weaponization fund has been complicating that because Democrats have been promising to introduce amendments that would put GOP lawmakers on the record about the fund. And that could be a difficult result for the White House. You know, we know that as many as 30 Republicans have indicated they might support a vote to ban the fund. Also, you know, I said it was rare for GOP lawmakers to break with the president. What's more rare, A, when his base does. An Economist YouGov poll from last week found that less than a third of MAGA voters support this fund.
1: That's NPR political reporter Elena Moore. Thanks a lot.
3: Thanks so much, A.
1: Israel has not bombed Beirut today.
4: The fact that Israel did not attack the capital is news because Israel's Prime Minister Benjamin Netanyahu said Monday that the attack was coming and would target Hezbollah offices in Lebanon's capital. Israel's war with Lebanon has complicated President Trump's negotiations with Iran, which threatened to suspend those talks yesterday.
1: Here to discuss the latest is NPR international correspondent Aya Batraoui in Dubai. So walk us through what happened.
5: All right, so it was midday yesterday in Israel when Netanyahu published a video in Hebrew saying there would be no situation in which Hezbollah attacks Israeli cities while its offices in South Beirut remain off limits. And then he said he instructed the military to bomb targets in the capital. And it's part of a broader offensive by Israel and Lebanon that's been rapidly expanding.
1: And watching all of this closely is Iran.
5: Exactly. Hezbollah, an Iran proxy, got into this war when it fired rockets back at Israel following months of ceasefire on its end after Israeli airstrikes killed Iran's supreme leader in February. And since then, Israel's invaded southern Lebanon, as you know, raising villages, displacing over a million Lebanese and killing hundreds of women and children and more than 100 paramedics, according to Lebanese authorities. And then over the weekend, Israel took control of a symbolic and strategic medieval castle in southern Lebanon in its deepest incursion into that country in nearly three decades. So yesterday, Iran said enough is enough, and a semi-official news outlet close to Iran's Revolutionary Guard said it was suspending talks via mediators with the U.S. over all of this. And it was only hours earlier, I'll remind you, that Trump had said Iran really wants a deal with the U.S. and told his critics in a post online to, quote, just sit back and relax. But after Iran's threats, Trump called Netanyahu and said he asked him not to raid Beirut and to turn his troops around. He says he also spoke with representatives of Hezbollah and got them to agree to stop shooting at Israeli soldiers in South Lebanon. And he said, quote, let's see how long this lasts, hopefully for eternity.
1: Now, Trump and Netanyahu launched into this war on Iran together. How aligned are they now on how to get out of it?
5: I mean, it's increasingly clear they're not, and that they're actually at odds, and this is playing out in Lebanon. We know the two men had contentious calls about Iran, with Trump pushing for a diplomatic solution to end the war and reopen the Strait of Hormuz, which Iran now controls, and Netanyahu pushing back. And keep in mind, both these men are facing elections this year. The Iran war is not popular in the U.S., but it does have broad support in Israel. And expanding the war in Lebanon derails those peace efforts with Iran. And Netanyahu put out a terse statement yesterday after his call with Trump that sounded like he was the one calling the shots. He said he told Trump Israel would bomb Beirut if Hezbollah doesn't hold its fire, that Israel's position remains unchanged, and that the military will continue to operate as planned in southern Lebanon. Now, for its part, Hezbollah says it wants a complete end to the war, a full Israeli withdrawal, but it does seem the group has accepted for now this partial ceasefire, according to Lebanon's embassy in Washington.
1: But, okay, so if, as Netanyahu says, Israel continues to operate as planned in southern Lebanon, where does that leave talks between the U.S. and Iran?
5: Well, mediators like Pakistan, Qatar, Turkey, you know, they were all pushing yesterday to salvage these talks. There was a flurry of calls between them and Iran yesterday. But Trump told CNBC in a phone interview yesterday that talks with Iran were taking too long. He signaled he was losing interest. When asked if he thought the talks were collapsing, he said he didn't care and thought, quote, they started to get very boring. He said the only thing he cares about is Iran not getting nuclear weapons. But right after that interview, he posted online, quote, talks are continuing at a rapid pace with Iran.
1: That's NPR's Aya Batraoui in Dubai. Thank you very much.
5: Thanks, Aya.
1: It's primary day in six states today.
4: Voters will decide general election matchups in South Dakota, New Mexico, New Jersey, Montana, Iowa, and California, where the rules say the top two candidates advance regardless of party, and Democrats hope to put a new map to use.
1: Scott Schaefer is with member station KQED in San Francisco. He's keeping an eye on some of the more interesting races. So in November, Scott, voters approved new district lines drawn to give the advantage to Democrats. So how realistic are their hopes of replacing Republicans with Democrats in those new districts?
0: Yeah, well, the new lines were designed to weaken and potentially pick off five current Republican House members. And those new lines caused one Republican incumbent to retire. Another Republican switched his party affiliation from Republican to independent. And then a third Republican, who would have faced a tough road to reelection in the new district, suddenly died. So flipping three of the five seats now held by Republicans will be fairly easy. But then there are two which are not at all grand slams, or slam dunks, I should say. Tough races where Democrats could win if things go their way. One of those is in the Central Valley, where Republican David Valadao is the incumbent. Now, he's given Democrats heartburn in the past, very tough to beat. And this time around, although the district is somewhat more favorable to Democrats, it's still very purple. And there are two Democrats fighting it out there. One is an assembly member and a physician. She's the more moderate candidate. And the other is a progressive, backed by Senator Bernie Sanders and Congresswoman Alexandria Ocasio-Cortez. And then you've got CD 48. That includes parts of San Diego County and Riverside, including liberal Palm Springs. And we've got two top Democrats slugging it out there. One of them will likely prevail, and they're going to face the main Republican running. He's endorsed by President Trump. So come November, Democrats could pick it up, but it's not at all guaranteed.
1: You know, across the country, we've seen some very contentious primaries where two or more Republicans are facing off. Any of that playing out in California?
0: Yeah, we sure do. Because of redistricting, longtime Republican Congressman Ken Calvert moved to a neighboring district in Riverside and Orange counties. And he is in a bitter fight with the incumbent Republican there, young

0: knows her name. She's retiring at the end of her term. What does the race to replace her look like?
1: Yeah, well, this is a safe Democratic district, but the race to replace Pelosi has been very lively, where the future direction of the party is being debated. The front runner is State Senator Scott Wiener. He's authored legislation to build more housing and to confront Trump in various ways. Vying for second are a progressive city supervisor, Connie Chan. She's a favorite of unions, and Pelosi recently endorsed her, which really should boost her campaign. Also running is Shoykat Chakrabarty. He worked for Bernie Sanders and Alexandria Ocasio-Cortez, but neither of them has endorsed him. He's a former software engineer. He's plowed $5 million of his own money into the race, in hopes of at least making it to November.
0: Scott Schaefer is with member station KQED in San Francisco. Scott, thanks.
1: Thank you.
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3: 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Look at Indian Hour. Don't know when hot then I go show on look at that on the Yatina now at the ZECDC program. We'll be hosting one of their summer events, and registration will be coming soon. This one will be for youth ages 12 to 14 and will take place from July 20th through the 31st. Again, this one is open to all youth, and we'll provide you with the registration information once it is available. Also, ZYET having their 18th annual summer camp for youth ages 6 to 12, and this one will be June 22nd to July 17th, and again for youth 6 to 12 years of age. You can pick up a registration packet if interested at the ZYEP program. They are located at 13 Chimony Drive, and again, registration will remain open until it is full. And for those who need more information on this, you can call 782-8000. Also, Shumuk Olowa Health Center hosting the 2026 New Hope Summer Program. And for youth 9 to 16 years of age, from June to July. So for those interested, you can contact Shumuk Olowa Health Center to get further information, 782-5719. And of course, school is out, so here come the basketball tournaments. The fifth annual Father's Day Slam basketball tournament is coming up. This one sponsored by the Zuni High School boys basketball team. So you can start entering your teams for this, which will be coming up on June 19th and 20th. Coach Martinez is the contact person for this tournament. So if you need information on the registration as well as the price or the entry fee, you can contact him. Again, Coach Martinez, the contact person. And also the Healthy Lifestyles Program hosting the next walk run, celebrating family togetherness on Tuesday, June 16th, 6 o'clock p.m. And they'll have the Elder Walk, 1.5 mile and 2.5 mile walk run. You can register now for this event. And for more information, you can contact the program at 782-3091. We'll see how now on how local announcements. I can quite develop that on the Hanatna update. Yak now, look at Kesha Radio, the Indian Hour for your Tuesday morning, and it's going to be Paul Ortega and one thing and again.

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0: WSHI. 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
0: HI.

but now I look across. Ben and Davis and that hunger less than up there. Don't know how I you yagan iha. Look at killer ho akka. Bear done and that mat done. I you yanapa. Hot now and done equal again. I quit up. Hot now and done. Ah ho eh. Nas up done cars letting that hunger. Yes, it will, but then the honor in all means of communications. And I wanted to take it upon myself to come up and at least try, you know, to lobby, reach out to each and every one of you and advocate what a significant time we are at the crossroads of where all the uncertainties of everything is coming down with the administration at the nation's capital. And the reason why I want to open up by making that comment is because there's been many, many, many trips that I've been able to make the time and be out there with all our congressional representatives, either with regarding our Zuni River Basin House hearings, Senate hearings, and other critical lobbying advocacy with all our congressional folks out there. And realistically and ideally, our congressional representatives have been there for us for the past 3 years. We're on our fourth year. We're on our final leg of our four-year term. And knowing that things that are happening really needs to be underscored back to our community, back to our people, for the sake of the generations of today, tomorrow, and beyond. Because in our own Zuni philosophy, way of life and understanding, look at now and philosophy as a significant part of our traditions. You know, it's not really to undermine anyone. We're all living in the most largest pueblo here in Zuni Pueblo with so many opinions, critics, and whatever you want to call it that flies all different directions. But I think the crux of the issue is that are we really truly projecting hope on awan, koplea han atekantiha, especially our children, their education, their health, the nutrition, everything that's going on, that's going to continue beyond our control, because look at how bad it connects right to it. It correlates right to it. And what I mean by making that statement is 2026 primary election day, and that's going to be for all the federal offices. And I just kind of echoed off about our United States senators, our United States representatives within District 1, 2, and 3, as well as the state, district, and metropolitan offices for the governor, lieutenant governor, secretary of state, attorney general, state auditor, state treasurer. Look at what Look at the early voting. Banan kwaike, usana early voting, banan kwaike te'an. I looked into it, and the numbers have always been significantly low. You know, it's just about maybe 240 plus numbers that made an effort to step up to the polls and do the early voting. I really don't know how many, ballots were, early voting ballots were requested as well. Nonetheless, it's kind of really disappointing, and

just speaking from a realistic point of view because it doesn't matter what administration it is. Whatever that we're dependent upon, it's being supplemented to the state, to the federal, what have you. You know, we conveniently blame that administration that's currently in place without understanding and substantiating because, you know, that's as far as that we can take it upon ourselves and not really look into the mirror and to say, well, maybe I'm a contributor to what's going on with our daily livelihoods. And the most important part about this is that on Washington, I can always try a question, let go on Isato, Shaman, and Quile, Yam Gawit, Deku, Yam Dehwa, Kos Yam Ho, and Deku. And everybody in Washington, D.C., all our congressional representatives, they have information of all the districts they represent in terms of numbers. So a lot of that is always based on substance of concern. And having that experience and understanding and knowledge, I hope that our younger generations with much more of a higher tier of mindset will start understanding and looking forward to say, how exactly is it that we're all going to survive? Because in general, my understanding is that we're 10,000 plus here in our homeland that's called Pueblo of Zuni, under the Zuni organization, federally known as the Zuni tribe. But from a technical point of view or a substantial point of view, it's all of you that gives any sitting administration the sovereignty, the authority, the power to speak for you. But that's diminishing faster than it can be controlled. And what's happening to that is that with the current administration at the nation's capital, they take advantage of those kind of circumstances and situations. And like Washington, the latest I heard about 2 weeks ago, Trump's budget is looking at expecting about 40% or more cuts into the minority areas, whatever that we feel like we're privileged to in terms of Washington and Hewa Kedeche. Likewise, Luan Emsu Yalakin, the state Awan, Quad Hetanawaka, Quad Hunka Luka, Quad Letna, Ed Benakate, and Melekwa. I'm concerned about the uncertainty of the future of our children and the generations that's going to be becoming, I guess, hostage to these undesirable situations where I'm sorry to say it that way, but that's a realistic point of view in why I have to say that's but majority of us, you know, we're so quick to point a finger to find fault or what have you, but this is reality. Is primary election. You still have the opportunity during primary election. You can show up in person, register, and vote right then and there. They'll allow you. We need numbers.
We need numbers to make sure that our current senators, United States representatives that represent all our districts within their control, you know, have the ability to continue lobbying, fighting for our sovereignty. Because that's at Magdena as well, at the nation's capital. Look at what's letting up the letting up up the quahanus on that. Eat that man up my listic letter, lick on the hot now one state of New Mexico from the state, district, and metropolitan offices. My Easton Lag Lugan Dabu Bachi Tipolo Shivani Dausanachi. 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Look, look on you, that's Latin. Tell us it decay, decay, see. That's not the quap don't dead to napa. 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Kwaas akche. Isak na potie. Kwaas pocha tech. We're the ones that are paying the price in terms of what we're going through with all these uncertainties. And it's a gray area. You know, I just kind of really wanted to share that with each and every one of you because I'm asking, please, it's in a panna, shamle, quillelekia wan quina, lak sun han quinta, quillelekia 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Hot now and yalena. Tap a kyu techi. Ukwadonna. Look at la general election. Lek on haito. Hon hong kwad yam. Look at. Kwas. Don li siu hatia kena wanakya. Don yam le na temakwi. Iwi kena nan. Ma hinik ten le na tap. Anan kwin kwa ele shukwa. You know, it's your right to exercise your civil rights, to step up to the polls. You're New Mexico state citizens as well. We're federally recognized as Native Americans from another tier. And I'm not trying to criticize anyone from this point of view, but this is reality of what we need to start sharing with each other. So hopefully we understand this for the sake of our children, the newborn, the unborn, and beyond that, especially with our elders. You know, what's left of it, state programs, federal funded programs, Medicaid, Medicare, that's it, Mac. That's a quick Awian on. Quas usna, dems a hotna, eog and dihab. You know, my point is, who do we blame? That's another critical part of why I wanted to just say this openly from the heart, you know, as your governor.
because kwa han luka kang ko kwa han kapla yu hai tu na me kan dia nan kwa han I a te ne na wa me anan kwin a she kwa kwa steli na tin nu ap ma kwa no pe kwa chop chim son li a kya na kwa yu hai to su e le na ke luka is fodin te kwin to na ho wan luka ma penan itla kan ia ke to ma ti shoma ha ton itene nan kwai le to. Like I stated, you can register the same day, get to the polls, and vote the same day. Ma le wa ke luke te kwin to na ho. A wa shu wa ke niya ke e la kwa ton ke chan ni shi. 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Ton te wa na na te a te. Le wa. 90.9 KSHR.

And a good song from Utter Trail. We have 5 minutes in front of the noon hour. This is KSHI Zuni Radio 90.9 FM. And we do have a song from Joel Wood coming to you next. Going out to Cassandra Sky Kukati. Happy birthday to you.

0: And that's a song from Joel Wood going out to Cassandra Sky Kukati. Happy birthday to you. We have 12 o'clock, and this is KSHI Zuni Radio 90.9 FM.
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SHI. Kashi, le hot now and don suwalan aho, I hot now and don I yanikin now, I hot now and don chawe. Maluka, don now and da pupu, arden, kukati. This Kashi radio and one last of cut, don now and look at cars. Ben and Davis and that hunger less than up the don now hot, ah, you yag and I ha. Look at Kella hot akka, bear don and that mat don, ah, you yan up. Hot now and done e quani gena quit up. Hot now and done ah hot e. Nasuk done castle in that hunkered. Yes, it will up at done. Ah, the honor in all means of communications. And I wanted to take it upon myself to come up and at least try, you know, to lobby, reach out to each and every one of you and advocate what a significant time we are at the crossroads of where all the uncertainties of everything is coming down with the administration at the nation's capital. And the reason why I want to open up by making that comment is because there's been many, many, many trips that I've been able to make the time and be out there with all our congressional representatives, either with regarding our SUNY River Basin, House hearings, Senate hearings, and other critical lobbying advocacy with all our congressional folks out there. And realistically and ideally, our congressional representatives have been there for us for the past 3 years. We're on our fourth year. We're on our final leg of our four-year term. And knowing that things that are happening really needs to be underscored back to our community, back to our people, for the sake of the generations of today, tomorrow, and beyond. Because in our own Zuni philosophy, way of life and understanding, look at Hanawan philosophy as a significant part of our traditions. You know, it's not really to undermine anyone. We're all living in the most largest Pueblo here in Zuni Pueblo with so many opinions, critics, and whatever you want to call it that flies all different directions. But I think the crux of the issue is that are we really truly projecting hope on Awan, especially our children, their education, their health, their nutrition, everything that's going on, that's going to continue beyond our control, because look at it connects right to it. It correlates right to it. And what I mean by making that statement is 2026 primary election day, and that's going to be for all the federal offices. And I just kind of echoed off about our United States senators, our United States representatives within District 1, 2, and 3, as well as the state, district, and metropolitan offices for the governor, lieutenant governor, secretary of state, attorney general, state auditor, state treasurer. Look at what look lots of gachi awan equani dequin dewana usana le si dequin quas demsa hot ampenan illapa car hot and dequin usana awan set maquin nakia quas look at haitoshna akahan lewi hot awi lintinia usana akaho dona awashu again yakalapa is early voting. Banan kwaike, usana early voting, banan kwaike te'an. I looked into it and the numbers have always been significantly low. You know, it's just about maybe 240 plus numbers that made an effort to step up to the polls and do the early voting.
I really don't know how many ballots were early voting ballots were requested as well. Nonetheless, it's kind of really disappointing, and I'm just speaking from a realistic point of view because it doesn't matter what administration it is. Whatever that we're dependent upon, it's being supplemented to the state, to the federal, what have you. You know, we conveniently blame that administration that's currently in place without understanding and substantiating couple of awah kappa. Because, you know, that's as far as that we can take it upon ourselves and not really look into the mirror and to say, well, maybe I'm a contributor to what's going on with our daily livelihoods. And the most important part about this is that on Washington, I can always enjoy a question that can on Easter to Shaman and Quile, Yam Gawit Dek, Yam Dehwa, Kos Yam Ho Antek. And everybody in Washington, D.C., all our congressional representatives, they have information of all the districts they represent in terms of numbers. So a lot of that is always based on substance of concern. And having that experience and understanding and knowledge, I hope that our younger generations with much more of a higher tier of mindset will start understanding and looking forward to say, how exactly is it that we're all going to survive? Because in general, my understanding is that we're 10,000 plus here in our homeland that's called Pueblo of Zuni, under the Zuni organization, federally known as the Zuni tribe. But from a technical point of view or a substantial point of view, it's all of you that gives any sitting administration the sovereignty, the authority, the power to speak for you. But that's diminishing faster than it can be controlled. And what's happening to that is that with the current administration at the nation's capital, they take advantage of those kind of circumstances and situations. And like Washington, the latest I heard about 2 weeks ago, Trump's budget is looking at expecting about 40% or more cuts into the minority areas, whatever that we feel like we're privileged to in terms of Washington and Hewa Kedeche and Adeapa. Likewise, Luan Emsu Yalakin. The state awan kwaat heta na wakke. Kwaat hong kwaat lukke kwaat let na et penake te amele kwaat. I'm concerned about the uncertainty of the future of our children and the generations that's going to be becoming, I guess, hostage to these undesirable situations where kwaat dem sa hong na. Iopan less than a hanawan up. Hunkaton called, he said, couple of Ben up awan equalet quap the quat hun yaman, chow awan, dequin, quat hanawan, dekton ekwame. You know, I'm sorry to say it that way, but that's a realistic point of view in why I have to say that's awan, dashan emquin, dat, and then up at majority of us, dumpton, dat.

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Look at what's letting up there, letting up up there. State of New Mexico, from the state, district, and metropolitan offices, ma iston lag lukanan tapu bachi chipolo shivani ta uksanachi iyan ishwa tunona tap ta Secretary of State, Attorney General, State Auditor, State Treasurers. 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Look on you, Desh Latin. 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Kwaat akche. Isak na pot tiye. We're the ones that are paying the price in terms of what we're going through with all these uncertainties, and it's a gray area. You know, I just kind of really wanted to share that with each and every one of you, because I'm asking, please, it's in a banna, shamle, kwele le kya wan kwaina lak sun han kwinta, kwele le kya kwinte china. Look at it's not hot now and voting polls and that car. It's in up and like money casual and that is Kawan and that it's in up and new up ma. Dumped on Jan Set Leon and then host the cost an hour and then it's in an hour of ma. Hot now and Yalena tapped a cute that she Ukwadonna. Look at like general election. Let con haito hon hong kwat yam lukka kwaas ton li siu hati ah kya na wa nakka ton yam let na tsema kwi iwi kye na nan ma hinik ten let na tap anan kwin kwa ele shukwa. You know, it's your right to exercise your civil rights, to step up to the polls. Kwa tom ton a shu wa te am your New Mexico state citizens as well. We're federally recognized as Native Americans from another tier. And I'm not trying to criticize anyone from this point of view, but this is reality of what we need to start sharing with each other. So hopefully we understand this for the sake of our children, the newborn, the unborn, and beyond that. Especially with our elders, quatsot now and this shuwalan quatsan m aho ayan illa wan mepte. You know, what's left of it, ma'awant are state programs, federal funded programs, Medicaid, Medicare, quatsakyahan, that's it, ma'a, that's a quick awian on a quatsusana temsa hotna, iogan dihab. You know, my point is, who do we blame? That's another critical part of why I wanted to just say this openly from the heart, you know, as your governor. Because kwa han duka kanko kwa han kapla yu hai tu nao me gandiyah nan
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2: Keshi. Le hot now and don suwal and aho I hot now and don iani kin now I hot now and don chawe. Ma luka dot now and da pupu arden kukati. This Keshi radio and one last of cut dot now and look at cos Ben and Deus and that hunger less than up the dot now ho ak ayo yagan iha look at kella ho akka beton and that mat don ayo yanapa. Hot now and done equally get a quit up. Hot now and done hot eh. Nasuk done cast letting that hunkered. Yes, it will, but done the honor in all means of communications. And I wanted to take it upon myself to come up and at least try, you know, to lobby, reach out to each and every one of you and advocate what a significant time we are at the crossroads of where all the uncertainties of everything is coming down with the administration at the nation's capital. And the reason why I want to open up by making that comment is because there's been many, many, many trips that I've been able to make the time and be out there with all our congressional representatives, either with regarding our Zuni River Basin House hearings, Senate hearings, and other critical lobbying advocacy with all our congressional folks out there. And realistically and ideally, our congressional representatives have been there for us for the past 3 years. We're on our fourth year. We're on our final leg of our four-year term. And knowing that things that are happening really needs to be underscored back to our community, back to our people, for the sake of the generations of today, tomorrow, and beyond. Because in our own Zuni philosophy, way of life and understanding, philosophy as a significant part of our traditions. You know, it's not really to undermine anyone. We're all living in the most largest pueblo here in Zuni Pueblo with so many opinions, critics, and whatever you want to call it that flies all different directions. But I think the crux of the issue is that are we really truly projecting hope on anyone? Especially our children, their education, their health, their nutrition, everything that's going on, that's going to continue beyond our control. Because look at how it connects right to it. It correlates right to it. And what I mean by making that statement is 2026 primary election day, and that's going to be for all the federal offices. And I just kind of echoed off about our United States senators, our United States representatives within District 1, 2, and 3, as well as the state, district, and metropolitan offices for the governor, lieutenant governor, Secretary of State, Attorney General, State Auditor.

on the early voting, Banankwai Katean. I looked into it, and the numbers have always been significantly low. You know, this is about maybe 240 plus numbers that made an effort to step up to the polls and do the early voting. I really don't know how many ballots were, early voting ballots were requested as well. Nonetheless, it's kind of really disappointing, and I'm just speaking from a realistic point of view because it doesn't matter what administration it is. Whatever that we're dependent upon, it's being supplemented through the state, through the federal, what have you. You know, we conveniently blame that administration that's currently in place without understanding and substantiating. Because, you know, that's as far as that we can take it upon ourselves and not really look into the mirror and to say, well, maybe I'm a contributor to what's going on with our daily livelihoods. And the most important part about this is that in Washington, and everybody in Washington, D.C., all our congressional representatives, they have information of all the districts they represent in terms of numbers. So a lot of that is always based on substance of concern. And having that experience and understanding and knowledge, I hope that our younger generations with much more of a higher tier of mindset will start understanding and looking forward to say, how exactly is it that we're all going to survive? Because in general, my understanding is that we're 10,000 plus here in our homeland that's called Pueblo of Zuni, under the Zuni organization, federally known as the Zuni tribe. But from a technical point of view or a substantial point of view, it's all of you that gives any sitting administration the sovereignty, the authority, the power to speak for you. But that's diminishing faster than it can be controlled. And what's happening to that is that with the current administration at the nation's capital, they take advantage of those kind of circumstances and situations. And like Washington, the latest I heard about 2 weeks ago, Trump's budget is looking at expecting about 40% or more cuts into the minority areas, whatever that we feel like we're privileged to in terms of Washington and Hewa Kedeche and Adeapa. Likewise, Luan Emtsu Yalakin, the state Awan, called Hetanawakya. I'm concerned about the uncertainty of the future of our children and the generations that's going to be becoming, I guess, hostage to these undesirable situations where I'm sorry to say it that way, but that's a realistic point.

0: interview. And why I have to say that's Alan Dashan and Quintet, and then about majority of us, Dumpton Dash Isam. You know, we're so quick to point a finger to find fault or what have you, but this is reality. I look at them is primary election. That's not the don't that Quintet Shama, huh? You still have the opportunity during primary election. You can show up in person, register, and vote right then and there. They'll allow you. We need numbers. We need numbers to make sure that our current senators, United States representatives that represent all our districts within their control, you know, have the ability to continue lobbying, fighting for our sovereignty. Because that's at Magdena as well, at the nation's capital. Look at what's letting up there, letting up up there, what's an usana da, eats at man up, listic let da, lishkante, hot now one state of New Mexico, from the state, district, and metropolitan offices, 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Look, look on you, that's Latin. Tell us it decay, decay, see. That's not the quap don dead to napa. Come as cotna, the quad eat all, yep, not the water, anyhow. Come as cotna, the hair as a quain, the young jacunulan, the eat again, happier gawe. Caught a stem, sir. 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Kwaas akche. Isak na potie. Kwaas pocha dech. We're the ones that are paying the price in terms of what we're going through with all these uncertainties. And it's a gray area. You know, I just kind of really wanted to share that with each and every one of you because I'm asking, please, Itinapana Shamle Quilekya one quina lak soon hang quinta Quilekya quinte china look at isna hot now one voting polls and naka Itinapan lak money kishual and tap Dalishkawan and Da Itinapan new of ma Dumpton Yan set Leon and Dun Hosticost and Aman and Dun Itinena of ma Hot now and Yalena tap a cute chi Ukwadonna. Look at luck general election. Let on Haito on Hong Kong Yam. Look at cause don Lishu Hatia canaw naka don Yam let not Temakui. E weekend and Mahinik then let not up Anan Queen Quaile Shukwa. You know, it's your right to exercise your civil rights. To step up to the polls. Quatumton Ashuate, you're New Mexico state citizens as well. We're federally recognized as Native Americans from another tier. Quatunusanahan, Ichemanawam. And I'm not trying to criticize anyone from this point of view, but this is reality of what we need to start sharing with each other. So hopefully, we understand this for the sake of our children the newborn, the unborn, and beyond that, especially with our elders, Kwa Sok Nao and this Shuwalan Kwa San M Aho Ayan Illa Wan Mepte. You know, what's left of it, Ma'awanta state programs, federal funded programs, Medicaid, Medicare, Kwa Sakyahan, that's it, that's a quick Awian on Kwa Lusana, Temsa Hotna, Iok and Tihab. You know, my point is, who do we blame? That's another critical part of why I wanted to just say this openly from the heart, you know, as your governor. 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Like I stated, you can register the same day, get to the polls, and vote the same day. Ma'lewa ke lukia te kwinto na ho. Awa shuwa ke niya ke era kwa don ke chan nishi. 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Lewa.
1: Okay, we have 128. Ma ismosa pe onka to na wan. Ah, sashi. 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Don't know no aho ite awan tena ikosha. Look at them calls request etonahun ikosha nan chimista res country tena ta taken. Good afternoon, this is KSHI Zuni Radio 90.9 FM. We do have the Indian hour still going. We have some requests that we'll take care of before we start playing the res country tunes here on 90.9 FM. So here we go with a song from Northern Cree.

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2: 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The Bears Ears Intertribal Coalition is excited to host the 5th Bears Ears Conservation Corps, a 7-day immersive learning experience in Bears Ears National Monument. 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What is included is 5 nights of camping and 1 hotel night, including meals and camping essentials provided, land stewardship projects and site visits. 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There is also a participation stipend. For additional information, you can get in contact with Harrison Gorman at hgorman@bearsearscoalition.org.

0: Keshi, call down on RDI, look at Councilwoman Virginia Chavez here to do a PSA regarding the 2026 New Mexico State early voting that is taking place for the New Mexico State elections that is occurring from now until Saturday, May 30th, 2026 at the Zuni Tribal Building Conference Room. This election is for the state of New Mexico and not the Zuni Tribal election. The Zuni Tribal election will take place later this year on August 11th for the primary election and December 8th for the general election. The polls for the state election are open from 9 a.m. to 5 p.m. through Saturday, May 30th. Please take advantage of this opportunity to vote early so you won't have to stand in line to vote on June 2nd, 2026 for the state primary election. If you are not yet registered to vote and are 18 years of age and older, you can register to vote at the polling site and can vote afterwards. Please bring a valid ID with you when you register to vote. For those of you who chose to vote through an absentee ballot, we thank you for doing that. Absentee ballots were due on May 19th, but if you forgot to mail your ballot and you still have it, you can place it in the blue absentee voter mailbox that is located outside in front of the tribal building. Or you can bring your ballot to the polling site on June 2nd during primary election day. The polls will be open from 7 a.m. to 7 p.m. on June 2nd. Polls will also be open at the Black Rock Fire Station on primary election day for those who live in that area and can vote there on June 2nd. If you are not able to vote early from now until Saturday, May 30th, please make every effort to vote on June 2nd for the primary election. Based on the June 2nd primary election, the candidates receiving the most votes will advance onto the state general election that will take place in November of this year. We encourage everyone to vote in this state election because it is very important and helps our community. Voting for our state legislators helps our community receive funding at the state and federal levels. It is because of these funds that many of us have jobs and our people get various types of assistance, such as food stamps, food distribution, social services, TANF, general assistance, LIHEAP for utility assistance, IHS hospital services, audiology services, optical services, school education for our children and school buildings, Head Start funding, roads, airport, libraries, radio station fundings, senior center fundings for both services and buildings, tribal courts, healthy lifestyles programs, wellness center, detention center services, safety shelters, firefighters, police, game and fish, veterinary services, Oshawa Transit, transfer station, water and sewer infrastructure, Zuni Housing Authority, BIA, veteran services and benefits, Veterans Park, and so much more. So as you can see, our people in our community benefits from the funding we receive. So don't forget to vote so that we can continue to receive these funds that helps our people and our community. Make every effort to do your civic duty and go out and vote for our state legislators. Elahqua, don ya don okshi sun na kenaptu.
1: Keshi, leho nawan don suwalan aho, iho nawan don iyanikin na, iho nawan don chawe. Maluka, don nawan tapupu, arden kukati. This Keshi Radio and one last of call, dot now and look at cars. Ben and Davis and that hunger less than up the dot now. How are you? Yeah, again, Iha. Look at Kella Hoaka, Beton and that Maton. Are you, Yanapa? Hot now and done equally again, I quit up. Hot now and done aho eh. Last of done cars then that hunger. Yes, it will, but then add the honor in all means of communications. And I wanted to take it upon myself to come up and at least try, you know, to lobby, reach out to each and every one of you and advocate what a significant time we are at the crossroads of where all the uncertainties of everything is coming down with the administration at the nation's capital. And the reason why I want to open up by making that comment is because there's been many, many, many trips that I've been able to make the time and be out there with all our congressional representatives, either with regarding our Zuni River Basin House hearings, Senate hearings, and other critical lobbying advocacy with all our congressional folks out there. And realistically and ideally, our congressional representatives have been there for us for the past 3 years. We're on our fourth year. We're on our final leg of our four-year term. And knowing that things that are happening really needs to be underscored back to our community, back to our people, for the sake of the generations of today, tomorrow, and beyond. Because in our own Zuni philosophy, way of life and understanding, philosophy as a significant part of our traditions. You know, it's not really to undermine anyone. We're all living in the most largest pueblo here in Zuni Pueblo with so many opinions, critics, and whatever you want to call it that flies all different directions. But I think the crux of the issue is that are we really truly projecting hope on anyone? Especially our children, their education, their health, their nutrition, everything that's going on, that's going to continue beyond our control, because it connects right to it. It correlates right to it. And what I mean by making that statement is 2026 primary election day, and that's going to be for all the federal offices. And I just kind of echoed off about our United States senators, our United States representatives within District 1, 2, and 3, as well as the state, district, and metropolitan offices for the governor, lieutenant governor, Secretary of State, Attorney General, State Auditor, State Treasurer. It's early voting. I looked into it, and the numbers have always been significantly low. You know, it's just about maybe 240 plus numbers that made an effort to step up to the polls and do the early voting. I really don't know how many ballots were, early voting ballots were requested as well. Nonetheless, it's kind of really disappointing, and I'm just speaking from a realistic point of view, because it doesn't matter what administration it is. Whatever that we're dependent upon, it's being supplemented through the state, through the federal, what have you. You know, we conveniently blame that administration that's currently in place without understanding and substantiating couple of awa kappa. Because, you know, that's as far as that we can take it upon ourselves and not really look into the mirror and to say, well, maybe I'm a contributor to what's going on with our daily livelihoods. And the most important part about this is that in Washington, I can always try a question that can on Isat or Shaman and Quile, Yam Gawit Dek, Yam Dehwaw, cause Yam Hot and Dek. And everybody in Washington, D.C., all our congressional representatives, they have information of all the districts they represent in terms of numbers. So a lot of that is always based on substance of concern. And having that experience and understanding and knowledge, I hope that our younger generations with much more of a higher tier of mindset will start understanding and looking forward to say, how exactly is it that we're all going to survive? Because in general, my understanding is that we're 10,000 plus here in our homeland that's called Pueblo of Zuni, under the Zuni organization, federally known as the Zuni tribe. But from a technical point of view or a substantial point of view, it's all of you. That gives any sitting administration the sovereignty, the authority, the power to speak for you. But that's diminishing faster than it can be controlled. And what's happening to that is that with the current administration at the nation's capital, they take advantage of those kind of circumstances and situations, and like in Washington, the latest I heard about 2 weeks ago, Trump's budget is looking at expecting about 40% or more cuts into the minority areas, whatever that we feel like we're privileged to in terms of Washington and Hewa Kedeche and Adeba. Likewise, Luan Emsu Yalakin, the state Awan, Quad Hetanawaka, Quad Hunka Luka, Quad Letna, Ed Benakatea Melekwa. I'm concerned about the uncertainty of the future of our children and the generations that's going to be becoming, I guess, hostage to these undesirable situations where You know, I'm sorry to say it that way, but that's a realistic point of view in why I have to say that's awan dashan em kin teat in an apat. Majority of us dumton teat eatsem. You know, we're so quick to point a finger to find fault or what have you, but this is reality. Akka look at dum is primary election. Let's not it don't take kin tis shama, huh? You still have the opportunity during primary election. You can show up in person, register, and vote right then and there. They'll allow you. We need numbers. We need numbers to make sure that our current senators, United States representatives that represent all our districts within their control, you know, have the ability to continue lobbying, fighting for our sovereignty, because that's at Magdena as well, at the nation's capital. Look at what's letting up there, what hanus on that time. Eat that man up, my listic letter, Lichkante, hot now in state of New Mexico, from the state, district, and metropolitan offices, my Easton, like Lugandan. Tapu Bachi, Chipolo Shivani, Tausanachi, Ian Ishua Tunonatap, the Secretary of State, Attorney General, State Auditor, State Treasurer, Usana Kwas, Hot Alman Shimakya, Ulah Nan Yak Napa, Ulah Nan 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Natitan and Akis. Washington and Comas Cotton across Hotness Arman at Supermanaka. Ah, Arthur, she listened up there, Cots and Ula, Nay, Tom Tostachi, Herschel Gop and Washington, Tom Totten at Quiho Un, Luke at Benna, there, Cotton, Shamwa Cotton at Beckot, Uncle Cotton Hunt out there, me, Hot now and Chowe, looking on you, Deslatin, Delosi decay, decay. That's not the crop done dead to Napa. Come as cotton at the quad ito, yep, not the water, anyhow. Come as cotton at the hair as a quain, the yam, jacquinolan, the ito again, happier, jawe, caught a stem, sir. Ah, we de, ya banana, my lehapper.

0: quelle le ca quintecina Luca isna hot now and Baudin Pauls and Naka Itin up and Lakmani Kesual and Tap Talishkawan and Ta Itin up and New Upma Dumpton Yanse Leon and Don Hosticost and Aman and Don Itin and Now Upma Hot now and Yalena Tap a Kyu Techi Ukwadon Luca Lak General Election Lek on Haito on Hong Kong Yam Luca Kas don lihiu hati ya kena nak ya don yang leh nak sama kui iwe kena nan mak 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You know, it's your right to exercise your civil rights to step up to the polls. Kuat tom ton a syukwa te your New Mexico state citizens as well were federally recognized as Native Americans from another tier, and I'm not trying to criticize anyone from this point of view, but this is reality of what we need to start sharing with each other. So hopefully we understand this for the sake of our children, the newborn, the unborn, and beyond that, especially with our elders. You know, what's left of it, state programs, federal funded programs, Medicaid, Medicare, you know, my point is, who do we blame? That's another critical part of why I wanted to just say this openly from the heart, you know, as your governor. Because kwahan luka tungko kwahan kaplea yuhe to nao megan diahnan kwahan iatine nao me anan kwin ashe kwas kwas delinatin nuapma kwahan hope kwa chop chimson lis akjana kwa yuhe to sug. 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Like I stated, you can register the same day, get to the polls, and vote the same day. 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Lewa.
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And asked, requested that a song from Chester Knight. We have 8 minutes after 3 o'clock p.m. This is KSHI Zuni Radio 90.9 FM. We have an important announcement from the Zuni Water Department. They do have a water leak that is affecting the trailer units located along the library. So again, the areas that is affecting right now is Census Office, Library, Ancestral Lands, and the ZR trailers. So again, they are working to get those repairs done. So be patient with them, and they'll get that water restored as soon as they're done with the work. Look at Zuni Water Department down at Yatinin Haidoshena. Look at in the Twin Buttes Drive area, and not look on water leak at the Bakewanta, Kawe, Anastika, look at Census Office, Library, Ancestral Lands, the ZR trailers. It's gone, Dinana, look at on Kawe, Hik Anastika, Kita Dona, Yatin and Hydrogen, and then Equanik and our Elekin and Chimtaika, Kawe, Anastina, Wakita Dona. On Yatin and now look at the Keshi Radio. Country then Igosha look at Res country the place country then Archimona Ukwe cannot talk now Igosha no ma you talk ya now he nicked on yadilla look at Norman McCork and that she one then and take

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WSHI. Kashi, le hot now and don suwal and aho, I hot now and don ianikin now, I hot now and don chawe. Ma look at, dot now and da poopo, arden, kukati. This Kashi radio and one last of cut, dot now and look at cars. Ben and Davis and that hunger less than up there. Dot now, ho, ayo yagan iha. Look at Kella ho, aka, bear don and that mat don, ayo yanapa. Hot now and done equani gana quit up. Hot now and done aho eh. Nasuk don castle in that hunger. Yashu will up at done. Ah, the honor in all means of communications. And I wanted to take it upon myself to come up and at least try, you know, to lobby, reach out to each and every one of you and advocate what a significant time we are at the crossroads of where all the uncertainties of everything is coming down with the administration at the nation's capital. And the reason why I want to open up by making that comment is because there's been many, many, many trips that I've been able to make the time and be out there with all our congressional representatives, either with regarding our Suni River Basin House hearings, Senate hearings, and other critical lobbying advocacy with all our congressional folks out there. And realistically and ideally, our congressional representatives have been there for us for the past 3 years. We're on our fourth year. We're on our final leg of our four-year term. And knowing that things that are happening really needs to be underscored back to our community, back to our people, for the sake of the generations of today, tomorrow, and beyond. Because in our own Zuni philosophy, way of life and understanding, look at now and philosophy as a significant part of our traditions. You know, it's not really to undermine anyone. We're all living in the most largest pueblo here in Zuni Pueblo with so many opinions, critics, and whatever you want to call it that flies all different directions. But I think the crux of the issue is that are we really truly projecting hope on one, especially our children, their education, their health, the nutrition, everything that's going on, that's going to continue beyond our control, because look at Hopetunana, it connects right to it. It correlates right to it. And what I mean by making that statement is 2026 primary election day, and that's going to be for all the federal offices. And I just kind of echoed off about our United States senators, our United States representatives within District 1, 2, and 3, as well as the state, district, and metropolitan offices for the governor, lieutenant governor, secretary of state, attorney general, state auditor, state treasurer. Look at what look lots of gachi awan equani dequin delana uxana le lessi dequin quastemsa hot and pen and illapa car hot and dequin uxana awan set my queen nakia car look at haitoshna akahan lewi hot awilintinia uxana akahot dona awashu again yakalapa is early voting. Banan kwaike, looks on the early voting, banan kwaike te'an. I looked into it and the numbers have always been significantly low. You know, it's just about maybe 240 plus numbers that made an effort to step up to the polls and do the early voting.
I really don't know how many, ballots were, early voting ballots were requested as well. Nonetheless, kwa yu te chi kwa ashtem das yalena hun uk kwa tagana wan mep. It's kind of really disappointing, and I'm just speaking from a realistic point of view because hun lagan te ma kwa ashtem yam hun kwa. It doesn't matter what administration it is. Whatever that we're dependent upon, it's being supplemented to the state, to the federal, what have you. You know, we conveniently blame that administration that's currently in place without understanding and substantiating couple of awa kyapa. Because, you know, that's as far as that we can take it upon ourselves and not really look into the mirror and to say, well, maybe I'm a contributor to what's going on with our daily livelihoods. And the most important part about this is that on Washington, I can always try a question that can on Isato Shaman and Quile, Yam Gawit Deku, Yam Dehwa, Kwas Yam Hong An Deku. And everybody in Washington, D.C., all our congressional representatives, they have information of all the districts they represent in terms of numbers. So a lot of that is always based on substance of concern. And having that experience and understanding and knowledge, I hope that our younger generations with much more of a higher tier of mindset will start understanding and looking forward to say, how exactly is it that we're all going to survive? Because in general, my understanding is that we're 10,000 plus here in our homeland that's called Pueblo of Zuni, under the Zuni organization, federally known as the Zuni tribe. But from a technical point of view or a substantial point of view, it's all of you that gives any sitting administration the sovereignty, the authority, the power to speak for you. But that's diminishing faster than it can be controlled. And what's happening to that is that with the current administration at the nation's capital, they take advantage of those kind of circumstances and situations. And like Washington, the latest I heard about 2 weeks ago, Trump's budget is looking at expecting about 40% or more cuts into the minority areas, whatever that we feel like we're privileged to in terms of Washington and Hewa Kedeche and Adelpa. Likewise, Luan Mtsu Yalakwin. The state awan kwa hetana wakya kwa hongwa lukya kwa letna et pena kete amele kwa. I'm concerned about the uncertainty of the future of our children and the generations that's going to be becoming, I guess, hostage to these undesirable situations where kwa stem sa hongna. I'm sorry to say it that way, but that's a realistic point of view in why I have to say that's majority of us, you know, we're so quick to point a finger to find fault or what have you, but this is reality. Akya Lukya Dom is primary election.
that's not the doing that queen this summer, huh? You still have the opportunity during primary election. You can show up in person, register, and vote right then and there. They'll allow you. We need numbers. We need numbers to make sure that our current senators, United States representatives that represent all our districts within their control, you know, have the ability to continue lobbying, fighting for our sovereignty. Because that's at Magdena as well, at the nation's capital. Look at what's letting up there, letting up up there. What's an usan at that? Eat at man at my listic letter, Lichkante, hot now in state of New Mexico, from the state, district, and metropolitan offices, my Eastern Lag, Luganan, Tabu Bachi, Tipolawa Shivani, Ta Usanachi, Ian Ishua, Tunonatap, Ta Secretary of State, Attorney General, State Auditor, State Treasurer, Usana Quas. 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potti ko aspocha tech. We're the ones that are paying the price in terms of what we're going through with all these uncertainties. And it's a gray area. You know, I just kind of really wanted to share that with each and every one of you because I'm asking, please, it's in a panna, shamle, kwile lekya wan kwaina lak sunhan kwinta, kwile lekya kwinte china, lukya isno, hot na wan. 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You know, it's your right to exercise your civil rights, to step up to the polls. Kwa tom ton a shuwa te your New Mexico state citizens as well. We're federally recognized as Native Americans. From another tier, and I'm not trying to criticize anyone from this point of view, but this is reality of what we need to start sharing with each other. So hopefully we understand this for the sake of our children, the newborn, the unborn, and beyond that, especially with our elders. You know, what's left of it, state programs, federal funded programs, Medicaid, Medicare,
tässä kui aavien on kaasuusena temsa hana iokan tihap. You know, my point is, who do we blame? That's another critical part of why I wanted to just say this openly from the heart, you know, as your governor. Because kwa han luka kanko kaas han kaplea yuhe tu nao megan diahnan kwa han iya tine nao me anan kuin ashe kwaas kaas delina din nuap ma kwa no pe kwa chob chimson lis ahtya nao kwa yuhe to suk ele na ke luka lis faudin te kuin to na ho wan luka aman penan itulahkan iahketa ma tishoma ha ton itene nan kwailetto. Like I stated, you can register the same day, get to the polls, and vote the same day. Ma le wa ke lukia te kuin tona ho. A wa shu wa ke niya ke era kwa ton ke chan ni shi. Ton tse mu kuin tsumme. 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Le wa.

0: Kishi, Koton Tan Adai, look at Councilman Virginia Chavez here to do a PSA regarding the 2026 New Mexico State early voting that is taking place for the New Mexico State elections that is occurring from now until Saturday, May 30th, 2026 at the Zuni Tribal Building Conference Room. This election is for the state of New Mexico and not the Zuni Tribal election. The Zuni Tribal election will take place later this year on August 11th for the primary election and December 8th for the general election. The polls for the state election are open from 9 a.m. to 5 p.m. through Saturday, May 30th. Please take advantage of this opportunity to vote early so you won't have to stand in line to vote on June 2nd, 2026 for the state primary election. If you are not yet registered to vote and are 18 years of age and older, you can register to vote at the polling site and can vote afterwards. Please bring a valid ID with you when you register to vote. For those of you who chose to vote through an absentee ballot, we thank you for doing that. Absentee ballots were due on May 19th, but if you forgot to mail your ballot and you still have it, you can place it in the blue absentee voter mailbox that is located outside in front of the tribal building. Well, or you can bring your ballot to the polling site on June 2nd during primary election day.
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For more information, you can contact Taylor Kobe Nagachu at 505-782-6022 or 505-782-6020. 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The Shiwitsana Park is open daily from 8 a.m. through 7 p.m. Park will be closed during inclement weather conditions for everyone's safety. For additional questions, please contact the Office of Planning and Development at 505-

Welcome to Native America Calling. I'm Sean Spruce. A 25-year focus on taking on Indian law cases at the U.S. Supreme Court is paying off. That's the conclusion of the Tribal Supreme Court Project and report for the project's 25-year anniversary. Tribal legal cases have gone from 80% losses to a 70% success rate. We'll hear about that and two important cases involving sovereignty and jurisdiction in Oklahoma. That's coming up after the news.

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2: This is Native America Calling. I'm Sean Spruce. Representatives from the five tribes in Oklahoma say the federal government owes them and about 10,000 other tribal citizens millions of dollars. They're pushing a class action lawsuit to recover oil and gas income and interest they say the federal government improperly withheld. We'll hear about that and another important legal case in Oklahoma this hour. But we're going to start off with a look at the legal wins and losses for tribal issues at the highest court in the land over the past 25 years. That's the time that the Tribal Supreme Court project has been active, prioritizing Indian law cases. The collaboration just put out a report assessing the success rate since its inception. We'll hear from our guest about those trends, and listeners, as always, can join this conversation too. Call us at 1-800-996-2848. What tribal sovereignty cases are you keeping an eye on? Let us know. That number again, 1-800-996-2848. We're also at 1-800-99-NATIVE. Joining us now from Boulder, Colorado is Melody McCoy. She is a senior staff attorney for the Native American Rights Fund, or NARF. She is also a citizen of the Cherokee Nation. Melody, good morning and welcome back to Native America Calling.
3: OCO, and good morning to you all, and thank you for this opportunity to be on your great show.
2: OCO to you as well, Melody. Now, we referenced this new report from the Tribal Supreme Court Project. What are the numbers that stand out to you initially?
3: The numbers that stand out to me initially, and they're all in the report, are that when the project began in 2001, and it's turning 25 this year in 2026, since that time, the United States Supreme Court has heard and decided 36 Indian law cases on the merits. So 36 cases in 25 years. Oddly enough, we've gone two terms, just the last two terms, without the court hearing an Indian law case. So 36 cases over 25 years. The other number, of course, is that the cases the court didn't hear. And so in 25 years, the project has monitored 550 cases. That's about 20-25 per term of the court. And most of those the court doesn't hear. But that's pretty reflective of the court's high selectivity. But I think the big number you're probably looking for is that one of the biggest impetuses for the project was that in 2001, after two devastating losses in the court involving tribal jurisdiction over non-Indians who were on Indian reservations, at that time it was well documented that Native nations were losing 80% of our cases in the court. This was pretty much tracked from the 1970s and 80s and 1990s when there were a lot of cases in the court. But 80%, there was no worse group to go up to the court than American Indians or Alaska Natives. I mean, even criminal defendants had a better chance of prevailing in the United States Supreme Court. So that's what was the impetus for starting the Tribal Supreme Court Project. We had to do something. And so in the last decade, we've we've gone to winning 70% of the cases. So that's a pretty good flip.
2: Yeah, that really is. Those are impressive numbers to behold right now. So what was the strategy to make the initial progress there, Melody? And how has that strategy evolved? Is your a 70% win rate is really impressive now.
3: It is, given the current court, which is, difficult to many interests, and also is inclined often to rewrite areas of law that many people thought were settled. So the strategy from the start was to be coordinated and collective. So we got 575 federally recognized tribes, and most cases involved just one tribe or a few tribes, but the decisions of the court, the law, affect most tribes. So we really, really had to be coordinated and collective and as sharp as we could be with the court to try to educate the court, because the justices, even though federal Indian law is one of the oldest areas of the court's jurisprudence, it's still not an area of law that many of the justices are real familiar with. And to be honest, for whatever reason, they don't seem to have a good grasp of the realities of many things in this country about the history of tribes and the laws. So it's really a great effort to educate the court when the court does take a case, and so we've merged federal Indian law experts with these days practitioners that are experts in just general Supreme Court practice. That's kind of the way that it works now. There's a group of attorneys who just really focus on Supreme Court cases, and the court kind of likes that. They tend to be attorneys who were solicitor generals of the United States or clerked for the Supreme Court justices, but they have a real expertise of being able to quickly, because you don't have a lot of time at your oral argument or even in your briefs, to get the court to focus on the issues and hopefully make good decisions. So we merged the expertise of federal Indian lawyers and these Supreme Court practitioners early on in the project. And then we also developed a robust amicus curiae, friend of the court strategy, because amicus briefs are a big part of U.S. Supreme Court practice. 90%+ of civil cases in the court get amicus briefs filed, and those amicus briefs can be super helpful. The justices acknowledge that, and the advocates acknowledge that too. So we had to have a really, really focused, coordinated amicus strategy, and it's not quantity of amicus briefs, because okay, the project has overseen cases with 1 to 20, but it's quality.
2: All right, quality. Melody, where do you go from here now? What is the long-term focus? I mean, 70% win rate, that's fantastic, but I mean, are you shooting for a higher number than that? What's the end game?
3: Well, that's a good question. Of course, we want to maintain victories in the United States Supreme Court, who knows whether we can maintain the percentage rate that we're at, but we've definitely improved it, and we don't want to see it dip back to losing 80%, that's for sure. The other thing that

0: And Melody, how do you do that? How do you keep an eye on these cases at the lower level that might need attention? Because it doesn't seem like they get that much publicity until they move up to the high court.
1: Well, far be it from me to comment on the mainstream media's reporting of Native issues, but no, you're right. So here's the thing, though. I mean, in this day and age of, you know, electronic platforms and services, we're tapping into, you know, the as best we can, the highest level of most of these are, you know, you can use the free services, but if you pay, you get what you pay for. Some of these subscription services have a much better these days databases into federal, state, and even tribal court. Lower court cases that we can start to you know, research those and identify issues that we think are likely to rise to the level of the Supreme Court.
0: Melody McCoy, kicking off our conversation here today on Native America Calling. She is a senior staff attorney for NARF, the Native American Rights Fund, out of Boulder, Colorado. And we're going to take a short break. We're going to come back, and we have other guests on the show as well. We are going to focus on legal issues today on Native America Calling. And the number to join our conversation is 1-800-996-2848. Tell us, what are your thoughts with regard to any impactful or high-profile cases involving Native issues that you might be paying attention to right now, specifically with regard to tribal sovereignty, cases that advance tribal sovereignty or protect and defend tribal sovereignty? Let's get some listeners involved in the conversation. Just pick up your phone and call us, 1-800-99-NATIVE.

0: rule changes in South Dakota are driving a 44% boost in the number of licensed Native foster homes. Progress comes as a new bill in Congress moves forward to improve funding for tribal child welfare programs. We'll track trends for Native foster youth on the next Native America Calling.
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0: Thank you for listening to Native America Calling. I'm Sean Spruce, and we're talking about recent legal cases that could be crucial to tribal sovereignty. Listeners can join the conversation by calling 1-800-996-2848. That number is also 1-800-99-NATIVE. We have Melody McCoy on the line in Boulder, Colorado. She's a senior staff attorney with NARF. And Melody, tell us more about the beginnings of the Tribal Supreme Court project. I know it began, interestingly enough, on September 11th, 2001 in New York City.
2: Yes, thank you. Well, you got the first part right. It was definitely September 11th, 2001, and it was actually in Washington, D.C.
0: Okay.
2: There were four organizations, the Native American Rights Fund, the National Congress of American Indians, the National Indian Gaming Association, and the National Association of American Indian Court Judges Association, that, called together tribe leaders. And they happened to pick that date. And, a lot of people showed up. There were hundreds of tribe leaders at a hotel in Washington, D.C., and the meeting started and was going well. And then, the towers were hit and the Pentagon was hit, and, chaos ensued. But partly because travel was restricted, the

0: NCAI and NARF leaders, most people couldn't leave. They had nowhere to go because everything was shut down. So they urged to get back to the meeting, and they said a prayer. NCAI called on a tribe leader to do a prayer for protection, and then the meeting resumed. And one of the biggest things on the agenda was to talk about strategies about how to better advocate as tribes before the United States Supreme Court, because a lot of Indian tribal issues go to the court, and we couldn't take this losing so many. So there was a model that was proposed to the tribe leaders about a decade before. In the last decade, in the 90s, the states, all 50 states and the District of Columbia, were facing the same issue. Their advocacy before the court was not up to par, and it wasn't doing them well. So they established a dedicated state Supreme Court center, advocacy center. And this was proposed to tribes as a model because it was working. The states had improved their advocacy. And the tribe leaders were overwhelmingly convinced. They set up a tribe leaders task force, and then a few months later, when things had kind of settled down from the terrorist attack at the National Congress of American Indians annual convention in Spokane, Washington, NCAI approved the creation of the Tribal Supreme Court Project, directed the Native American Rights Fund to implement it, and the project began.
1: That is some inspiring history there, Melody. One more question before we move on to our another guest, because I know we have talked about the Tribal Supreme Court Project on this show before. And one of the goals as well is at some point to advocate for the first Native American Supreme Court justice, right? How's that coming along?
0: Slowly, but it's still a goal. We have more Natives in the federal judiciary now than ever before. Most of them are at the lower court level. We still don't have a Native on any U.S. federal appeals court, so that would be huge. We still need more Natives to be law clerks at all levels of judiciary. So it's a big goal of NARF, NCAI, and the Native American Court National American Indian Court Judges Association, and the University of New Mexico's Pre-Law Summer Institute and American Indian Law Center. We've got more Natives now as candidates, in various roles in the federal judiciary or in clerkships. But it's a long-term goal, but it's a goal, and everybody's committed to it.
1: All right. Melody McCoy, Senior Staff Attorney with NARF, joining us on Native America Calling. 1-800-996-2848 is the number to join this conversation. And let's move on now to Oklahoma, where a big, big class action lawsuit is underway. And to discuss this and joining us on Zoom from Washington, D.C. is Jeffrey Nelson. He's a partner of MCT Law and the manager of the Indian Law Practice Group. Jeffrey, hello. Welcome to Native America Calling.
2: Thank you so much.
1: And joining us from Oklahoma City, Oklahoma, are sisters Hazel James and Peggy Imotachi. They are plaintiffs in the case we're going to talk about here, and they are both Chickasaw. Hazel and Peggy, welcome to our show today. Hello.
3: Hello.
4: Hello.
1: Great to have you both. Now, Jeffrey, I want to begin with you. You're representing tribal citizens, of course, in Oklahoma who contend the federal government withheld income from oil and gas development on their allotted lands. What's the basis of this argument?
2: Well, about 4 years ago, we were contacted by a Choctaw family, and they wanted us to look into the situation. They felt they were being cheated. They had an allotment owned by their great-great-grandfather, Noel Pope, and they knew that there was oil and gas activity there. But when they compared notes among the family members, they were seeing that some of the allotment owners were getting paid, but others were not. And then they would see like siblings who owned the same level of the undivided share in the allotment were getting checks for different amounts. So there were a lot of questions. They didn't know how to get answers. They went to the BIA, and the BIA was very, very unhelpful, especially with the five tribes under a special statute that Congress enacted. There's a different situation, and the BIA doesn't have as much responsibility. So the BIA would just point to the oil companies and say that it's not their problem. So this family wanted us to really look into it, and we did. We spent the next couple of years digging into this, and before too long, we decided, or we wondered, whether everybody within the jurisdictions of the five tribes was having the same issues. So we started to make some waves, and we got into the news, and pretty soon other families started to contact us, and they confirmed that, yeah, this is a problem that's happening all over eastern Oklahoma with members of all the five tribes. And that's why we started to look into a class action, and that's where Peggy and Hazel's family came in and said, hey, me too. Like, we've got an allotment at Chickasaw that is having some of the same issues. Like, we don't understand, you know, how much money is coming in or who's getting what or what is supposed to be on these checks, because they come in straight from the oil companies and they don't have any sort of explanation. They don't have any equations or record keeping with them. It's just literally a check comes in the mail, $25, okay. $30, no explanation.
1: Okay. Jeffrey, we're going to hear from Peggy and Hazel in just a moment, but I want to ask you, because we have listeners all over the country in different tribal communities, and there are our listeners probably right now who get income from allotted lands, from oil leases or other types of natural resource extraction. And it's a pretty smooth process. Those revenues, those income streams go directly into an IIM account, individual Indian money account, that is managed by the Bureau of Trust Funds Administration. What happened here? Why didn't that process occur?
2: Well, we think it should have been the same for the five tribes, and there shouldn't be this problem. There is a statute that directs the Secretary of the Interior to establish those IIM accounts and to use them to gather up oil and gas lease money for Native Americans. There's one tribe that's accepted from that statute, and that's the Osage Nation, because they're treated separately. There's no exception built in for any of the five tribes. So when I read that statute, I'm thinking, why does the BIA and the Department of the Interior make an exception? And they say it's just because the leasing process is different. They're taking a different stance. But we're going to fight that. We're going to ask the court to recognize that the five tribes should be treated the same way as everybody else.
1: And in your complaint that you filed, you mentioned the Cobell settlements and that you're seeking accounting from 2009 until the present. Why is Cobell so important in this timeline?
2: Well, in Cobell, there was a settlement that waived the claims for everyone who settled that and now gets the benefit of that settlement. And so if you were to go back and try to assert claims that were like the Cobell claims at this time, you wouldn't get very far. The courts and the Department of Justice would recognize very quickly that those claims have been settled and waived. So we can pick up from the next day after the Cobell settlement. Cobell settlement was in 2009, so we're looking at leases that have been approved since that date.
1: All right. Thank you, Jeffrey. Let's hear now from the sisters Hazel James and Peggy Imotachi. And Peggy, you first. When did you first suspect you weren't being compensated for oil and gas production on your land?
3: Well, thank you guys for having me. You know, I am Peggy Imotachi. I am a Chickasaw and Choctaw tribal member. And just to tell y'all a little about myself, you know, I work for Indian Health Service for 35 years and retired as a registered nurse there. And currently, I am the executor of my late husband, Dwight Imotachi's estate. And that's where things started popping in. And because, you know, over the past several months, I've been working through probate, trying to understand royalty payments, leases, ownership records, estate assets connected to our family's allotted land. And what I've learned is that process can be very complicated for Native families, for any families, really. Records are spread across multiple agencies and oil companies, just like you say, or whatever kind of company it is. And it can be difficult to determine exactly what was produced, what was paid, and what still may be owed. You know, for many of us, you know, these payments are not just, I mean, numbers. We're it's so confusing. It really is to, you know, because it affects everything, you know, financial, mostly financial security. But, you know, we use that money to pay our bills, you know, medical care, housing, you know, things like that. And access to clear information to landowners and their heirs, you know, I mean, we don't know what belongs to us. We don't know. I mean, it's so fractionated, and it's so, and when we get reports from them, I mean, who can verify? Even these, like I say, I wouldn't go to just call somebody out, but you know, like, mm-hmm. like the BIA, IIM, no one can give you a correct or a direct answer when you ask, well, you know, you said you deposited $16,000 into my account, but it hadn't been, I haven't seen a cent of it, and they can't even tell you where it is. But, you know, but this is how I really became interested in it. And, you know, one of Hazel's family members, her husband's family member, said, man, this sounds just like y'all. They've seen us on the on Jeffrey on the news, and, you know, talking about this Choctaw case. And she said, boy, that sounds just like y'all. And so many other people that we know, because, you know, that, you know, I started trying to compare records and started asking questions. And the more documents I reviewed, and the more I realized how difficult it is for ordinary families to just to track royalty payments and understand the information they, you know, that we receive. You know, and I feel like my hope is that the native landowners gain greater transparency and easier access to information. I mean, I just kind of look at it like this: whether we find an error or not, every landowner should be able to clearly understand production, payments, ownership records without having to spend months searching for answers. And,
1: sure.
3: And you know, I'm also representing my husband myself in his probate case. After I learned there's 45,000 pending probate cases across the United States, I said, oh my gosh. And then, like you said, Chickasaw Nation has something different. I guess the BIA is a guardian over us. I had to go to court probably 6 months before my husband passed to become his guardian, because okay. We can't make those kind of decisions or whatever, you know, but there's a lot in it, you know, and I just feel like this thing is bigger than any one family, you know. There's
1: all right.
3: people, I mean, there's elders, widows, veterans, heirs, you know, all tribal citizens trying to understand their land and their royalties, you know, but
1: thanks.
3: I feel like transparency builds trust, and trust is something that every landowner deserves.
1: Thank you, Peggy. Hazel, how about you? When you first learned that it wasn't just you and your sister in this situation, but thousands of other native landowners in Oklahoma, how did that make you feel?
4: I was really, I don't know, I guess more like awestruck that there would be that many people involved in something like this, especially when you're kind of focused on your own self and saying, you know, this is not right, this is not right. Very surprising.
1: And how hopeful are you that this lawsuit will be settled in your favor, and you and your sister and the other plaintiffs will be able to collect these lost revenues and the interest as well on those revenues?
4: Well, you know, I am, I would be very happy, first of all. And then second, you know, our family has had this original allotment since I guess Oklahoma became a state. And so it's like, you know, I think I was like 27 before I really realized that we actually had an allotment, and trying to keep knowledgeable of that sometimes is really daunting because, like Peggy had said, the revenue that is taken out. And again, I would like, it's just confusing at times.
1: Yeah, it certainly sounds that way. Hazel James and Peggy Emotachi, sisters, joining us today on Native America Calling, along with attorney Jeffrey Nelson, talking about a big lawsuit there, about 10,000 tribal citizens impacted, arguing that the federal government owes them for lost oil lease income as well as interest. And we're going to take a short break. We'll come back. We'll chat a little bit more about this issue. And we're also going to talk with Jason Salzman, who is the press secretary for the Muscogee Creek Nation, about a Supreme Court ruling in Oklahoma that is in regard to an agreement between the city of Tulsa and the Muscogee Nation. So stay with us, listeners. We're going to continue this conversation on the other side of this break. And for those of you who would like to join the conversation, 1-800-996-2848. Give us a call. Phone lines are open.

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2: We're glad you're with us today on Native America Calling. I'm Sean Spruce, and we're talking about important legal cases that we are paying attention to right now. What issues about tribal sovereignty are you keeping an eye on? You can let us know by joining the conversation at 1-800-996-2848. That's also 1-800-99-NATIVE. We're talking about a class action lawsuit in Oklahoma, and we have attorney Jeffrey Nelson on the line along with plaintiff's sisters, Hazel James and Peggy Imodachi. And Jeffrey, this decision here that is going forward, could it set a precedent for future cases and arguments about oil and gas leases one way or the other?
3: Not only oil and gas leases, but the federal trust duty in general. I think that everyone would agree that, that trust duty, we've seen an erosion of it in the past 20, 30 years. And this case, I think, tees up that issue pretty well. You have some 3,000 people who own shares of allotments, and for whatever reason don't sign the oil and gas lease, they get nothing. They get no bonus payment, no royalty payment, nothing. And that's different than everywhere else in the country. If you're in Pawnee or if you're in anywhere else in Western Oklahoma or anywhere else in the country and you sign an oil and gas lease, or rather you don't sign the oil and gas lease, but your co-owners do, the BIA still ensures that you get a share of that royalty payment or that profit. Not so with the five tribes. If you don't sign the lease for whatever reason, you might not have ever even seen the lease, and you will not get paid. So how is it that the federal government is honoring the trust duty to those non-leasing owners when they let the lease get approved and the oil and gas company come in and take all the mineral resource from that allotment right out from under you, and you get nothing? That is a definite breach of the federal duty, of the federal trust duty, in my mind.
2: What are the next steps, Jeffrey?
3: Well, we filed the complaint. The Department of Justice is on the other side, and they will no doubt file a motion to dismiss. That'll probably be, it's due in about 30 days, but they usually ask for an extension, so that'll probably be about 60 days. And then you go before the court. And you have some briefing, you have a hearing, and you see if you have pled sufficiently to maintain your lawsuit. If not, then you can appeal. But if you do, then you go and you start your discovery, and you dig into and get the answers, get the documents, get the answers and the depositions, and start to uncover what's been going on.
2: Jeffrey, let's say someone's listening to the show right now and maybe they think they have interest in some of these allotted lands in Oklahoma that we're talking about today. Where can they go? How can they learn more?
3: Well, we have a website, mctlaw.com, and you can fill out a form to get a free consultation, and then we'll talk to you about your particular circumstance. And if you qualify as a member of the class that we are asserting, then we will sign you up and keep you informed. At the end of the day, if there's a judgment or a settlement, like as in Cobell, there's a whole process where that gets distributed, and you could get some money.
2: All right. Thanks so much for joining our show today. 1-800-99-NATIVE. We still have the phone lines open for listeners who would like to join us. And let's go now to Okmulgee, Oklahoma, where we have Jason Salzman on the line. He is the press secretary for the Muscogee Creek Nation. He is also Muscogee, of course. He's been on the show many times. Jason, welcome back to Native America Calling.
4: It's Jay. Thank you for having me, Sean. It's always good to be back with you all and talking about important things that the Indian country needs to know. So
2: Absolutely. Glad
4: to be here this morning.
2: Well, glad you're taking the time, Jason. And let's talk about this Oklahoma Supreme Court ruling that an agreement between the city of Tulsa and the Muskogee Nation is not valid. What's unique about this agreement, Jason, and how is it important to the Muskogee Nation?
4: Well, you know, back when we announced this agreement, Sean, you know, combined with the city of Tulsa, we both praised it as being groundbreaking, being something that this is the way. When we have concurrent jurisdiction and reservations within cities, and in Tulsa's case, the second biggest city in Oklahoma, the biggest city maybe in the country that is entirely within reservation land. And so when we came to this agreement where they said, we're going to work with the nation, we're going to get the proper cases to the proper courts and authority, that agreement was seen as this is the way, not lawsuits. And we were taking what we were suing the city of Tulsa at the time. That settled the lawsuit, and that was our way of saying, this is the way. We got to get out of the courtroom, and we've got to get into the war room, where two organizations, a municipality and the nation, a sovereign nation, are getting together and saying, we can hammer this out ourselves. We can work this out. We can work together. We can collaborate. We can communicate. And we can do this where we're not just paying a bunch of attorneys and a bunch of court fees and money going out the door that desperately needed for our tribe, desperately needed for the city of Tulsa, for repairs, for services, for everything, and for us the same. And we got all that money going to attorneys to fight in court? No, not anymore. This is the way. And the minute we do that, this governor, who has been a burr in our saddle for far too long now, cannot wait till he leaves, said, no, you got to get my permission first. You're trying to make this about race, and only certain races have to follow the law and everything like that, which is just complete idiocy. We are so sick of hearing that. We are so tired of hearing that, you know, that we can't have a state where the law is based on what your race is. Well, we're through trying to explain to this gentleman that nation citizens are not a race. We are a political status of citizens of a sovereign nation. So, you know, you wouldn't subject the people of Paris, France, to the laws of Muskogee, Oklahoma. So, like, just the complete ignorance of that is something we've had a hard time getting this governor to understand. But I do understand, you know, him wanting to get relief from the Oklahoma Supreme Court, because that's sort of like asking, you know, if you steal something and asking your uncle to tell you that, you know, it's okay that you stole, instead of asking the proper authorities if it was okay if you stole. So him going to the Oklahoma Supreme Court is sort of like saying, you know, this tribe, the tribes in general, are really kicking my teeth in the courts. I've lost just about every court case with the tribes, so I've got to go to a court that will see it my way. And so we've sort of gotten a lot of trouble getting tribal and federal law to be upheld from the Oklahoma Supreme Court, and that's what happened here.
2: Okay. Jason, give us a little more background and some details on this agreement. Yeah. It had to do with who would be able to prosecute municipal violations against tribal citizens. Now, how did it benefit Muskogee Nation, and what was the cost? And I'm also interested just in regular tribal citizens who find themselves facing a municipal violation. How did it impact them?
4: Yeah, well, and the agreement itself, Sean, we've seen a 20% dip in crime in the city of Tulsa since the agreement was come into place. We've seen it go down 20%. That's fact. So what the agreement basically did was it said it allowed certain municipal cases, mostly traffic violations, to be handled in Muskogee Nation courts. Now, not only does that what it does for the citizens is the people of the Muskogee Nation know that they will be adjudicated, prosecuted, whatever, ran through the justice system in their own court system, which is, you know, I don't need to tell everybody that's listening why that's meaningful and why that's a preference for people. Not to get easier or more lenient, whatever, but just you're a part of that nation. We are a nation within a state. And so it was important for our people to know that not only that, but strengthening the promise that was affirmed in the McGirt decision in 2020, where, you know, we go back to the fact that a federal court said, this is the law. We don't care if it's inconvenient. We don't care if a state has been doing it for 100 years this way. This is the law. And unless Congress explicitly states that it is no longer a reservation, where that nation doesn't have adjudication powers over their territory and their boundaries, then it is what it is. It's what it says in the law still. And I would challenge people out there listening to go. A wonderful article appeared in the Tulsa World. You can Google it. May 14th is when this appeared in the Tulsa World, on a similar case we had with the city of Henrietta here in Oklahoma that wanted to challenge this as well. And here's what the federal court judge said in his decision to uphold the law for us, for the Muscogee Nation, saying no, the city of Henrietta is wrong here. He says, this case does not require the court to break new ground. It requires the court to hold the line. This order does not create new law. It enforces old promises. It reaffirms what within the geographical boundaries of the Creek Reservation, the Constitution, federal statutes, and treaties govern jurisdiction, not municipal preference, not state expedience, and not political convenience. And that's what we have here with this Oklahoma Supreme Court ruling for the governor, is political convenience, state expedience, and municipal preference, not for the city of Tulsa, but for what they see. So they see it as, oh, the municipal, the mayor, he had a problem with the mayor on this politically. He said the mayor shouldn't be able to get into this agreement with the Creek Nation without asking me first. And so this ruling, similar ruling in Henrietta, the decision, and I'm not just saying this because let's say I'm not even a citizen of the Muscogee Nation. I'm not the press secretary here. This is beautifully written on, and it's just a perfect example of why nation business is federal business, not state business. So with him saying, it reaffirms that within the geographic boundaries of the reservation, the Constitution and federal statutes and treaties are what govern jurisdiction. This shouldn't even be going before this Oklahoma Supreme Court. If we have a problem, and it's in federal court like it was with the Henrietta case, then the federal court knows that when it comes to these matters, it's Constitution, federal statute, and treaties.
2: Jason, how big a challenge is this to the McGirt decision?
4: I don't think, Sean, that this is at all a big challenge to the McGirt decision. I think this is a little blip on the road that lets the governor get a small political victory, and he can do a little football spike on his way out of the office. I really don't think we're continuing to work with the city of Tulsa. We're going to go back to state tribal committee, where we have great relationships with our legislative partners in Oklahoma, and we're going to get this approved. For us, it's business as usual here. We're continuing to lower crime in the city of Tulsa. We're continuing to do it all around the reservation. We now have a Department of Public Safety that is building a fire division. It has the most cross-deputization agreements with local law enforcement agencies we've ever had. We are doing the work. We're doing it the way it's supposed to be done. We're not going to let this small, like I said, this political convenience for the other side slow us down or stop us. We're doing great things here, and these are things that are just meant to sort of kind of get in our way and make us, like I said, and while I appreciate today's topic for the show, it's just fodder for everybody to talk about and everything like that. At the end of the day, this isn't going to roll back McGirt one bit, and it's not going to stop the progress and the momentum we've created with the city of Tulsa with this momentous and historic agreement. We're going to keep going.
2: Jason, under the agreement, the city said it would not prosecute municipal violations against tribal citizens, but it would still enforce those laws. Prosecutions were to take place in tribal courts. What are you hearing from any tribal citizens that have these municipal violations that they're having to deal with? Is there any confusion with regard to where those cases will be heard?
4: Anytime we're in the middle of a jurisdictional shift like we are, even 6 years later, there is challenges, whether it be technical, procedural, whatever the case may be. And in our case, we just needed to take a few years to just build capacity, because when McGirt hit, it wasn't, hey, McGirt's going to hit in 3 years, you got time to build. It was McGirt hits right now. So we had to do all sorts of things, like temporary court facilities. We had like trailers here on headquarters just while we're building our brand new court system, which is over halfway through with construction. Love to have you guys down. when we cut the ribbon on that thing, it's going to be a big, big day. And but we had to do a lot of things to sort of build capacity. So there's always been sort of barriers and things and everything like that. But another part of our movement was an education to the public and our citizens about this is what this means. Just know your rights. Present. Don't be, adversarial or anything. If you're stopped by a non-tribal police force, we have all kinds of cross-deputization agreements. So when they stop you and we have that cross-deputization agreement, they might as well be light horse because you're a tribal citizen. So remain calm, remain respectful, show your tribal identification. It will be verified with our citizenship office, and then once it is, you will go to the right court. That doesn't change anything on the street. There'll still be arrest if there needs to be made or a citation or whatever. It's simply that relax and know that at the end of this, you will be in the right court. So I think for a lot of them at first, there may be some, struggle or maybe some misinformation out there that we faced a very big social media campaign, public services campaign from the state on this is bad. This is bad for you. This is awful. They're going to, open the gates of the jails and let everybody out. And it's created chaos in the state. Well, now that we're 6 years down the road, people have been able to live long enough to see that was not true. And so it makes it a little easier for us to say, hey, they're just trying to swim in your head and get anxiety a little bit up amongst our tribal citizens. Just relax. Everything's in control. And when we get big-time partners like Mayor Nichols and the city of Tulsa gathering together with us to sign these historic agreements, it just makes our job that much easier. We certainly appreciate them. And like I said, okay, we're not going to let this little bump in the road stop us or curb the momentum.
2: Jason, thanks for coming on the show today. Really appreciate you.
4: You bet, Sean. Always a pleasure. Thanks, buddy.
2: And with that, we are out of time. So I want to thank all of our guests who joined us, Jason Salzman, Melody McCoy, Jeffrey Nelson, Hazel James, and Peggy Imotachi. Please, listeners, don't forget to tune in again tomorrow. We'll have a discussion about trends in foster care in Native communities. I'm Sean Spruce. You've been listening to the one, the only, Native America Calling. Enjoy the rest of your day.

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3: Keshi, lehot nawanton suwalan aho ihot nawanton iyani kina ihot nawanton chawe. Ma lukka, tot nawan tapupu, arden, kukati. This Keshi radio anta one last of court, tot nawan lukka, cause benan deusana hunkot less than up the tot naho ak ayu yagan iha, lukka kelaho akka, betunana maton ayu yanapa. Hot now and ton e quanic and I quit up. Hot now and ton ah hot eh. Nasuk ton castlet na hunkered. Yashu will up at ton ah te honor in all means of communications. And I wanted to take it upon myself to come up and at least try, you know, to lobby, reach out to each and every one of you and advocate what a significant time we are at the crossroads of where all the uncertainties of everything is coming down with the administration at the nation's capital. And the reason why I want to open up by making that comment is because there's been many, many, many trips that I've been able to make the time and be out there with all our congressional representatives, either with regarding our Zuni River Basin, House hearings, Senate hearings, and other critical lobbying advocacy with all our congressional folks out there. And realistically and ideally, our congressional representatives have been there for us for the past 3 years. We're on our fourth year. We're on our final leg of our four-year term. And knowing that things that are happening really needs to be underscored back to our community, back to our people, for the sake of the generations of today, tomorrow, and beyond. Because in our own Zuni philosophy, way of life and understanding, look at now in philosophy, as a significant part of our traditions. You know, it's not really to undermine anyone. We're all living in the most largest pueblo here in Zuni Pueblo with so many opinions, critics, and whatever you want to call it that flies all different directions. But I think the crux of the issue is that are we really truly projecting hope on Awan, Koplea and Ategantiha, especially our children, their education, their health, their nutrition, everything that's going on, that's going to continue beyond our control. Because look at it connects right to it. It correlates right to it. And what I mean by making that statement is 2026 primary election day. And that's going to be for all the federal offices. And I just kind of echoed off about our United States senators, our United States representatives within District 1, 2, and 3, as well as the state, district, and metropolitan offices for the governor, lieutenant governor.